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16: Well-dressed hobo.
15: The football story of the offseason you didn't know you needed, but you're getting. Coming up in about 10 minutes. But big news over the weekend. Shohei Ohtani not going to pitch for the Dodgers. Knee injury still too dicey for him.
17: Mm-hmm.
15: And it's not known when he's going to return to pitch. And we have talked about this. So to give you something new, right? I've said for a while, he's got to close.
17: We've done this for 2 years.
15: Right? Because his body is showing you that it can only go so far pitching. And every fifth day, six innings, whatever it is, he can't do it. So you're just throwing him out there until he gets hurt, right? But to give you something new on it, right? Because he could close. It's a little bit more difficult. It's a little bit more, but it's not impossible. It's not, oh, we can't close because all that. Yes, you lose a spot in the batting order. What do? When the pitcher comes up, you pinch hit for him. It's like we did for hundreds of years before the DH came in.
17: I was told all those National League managers were geniuses.
15: It's not impossible.
17: Then I gave them that blackjack card that I bought for $1.99 at a Vegas casino, and they figured it out.
15: The pitching spot comes up, you pinch hit for him. It's okay, right? You haven't lost guys on your team because of the DH rule. You could pinch it for him just like you did for so many years, right? So it's not impossible. But to go a little bit further than that, Otani's 32. And now the question is, if it's a knee injury that is stopping him from being able to pitch, I don't know that he can do anything but DH now for the rest of his career. Because this is now for Otani, right? Just think about the last few years now for Otani pitching-wise. This is two Tommy John surgeries, a flexor strain, now this knee injury that have kept him out of pitching, not just, well, he's missing a start here and there. He's had a couple of dead arms where, you know, hey, I miss a start. These are four injuries. He's not really been able to show you that he is durable enough to pitch every year. And yet I know that he wants to. I know that's why the Dodgers paid him a lot of money, but clearly he's worth it even without the pitching. I don't know how much longer you can even allow him to pitch, because right now you're lucky that the injuries that he's had, he's still been able to play, right? The Tommy John injury, no, I can still hit. I can still hit. At 32, what are you really rushing to have him come back and pitch for? I understand that this is what he wants to do, and this is why you signed him. This is why you gave him all this money. But the guy is so unbelievably valued as the best hitter that any of us have ever seen. I think at 32, DH for Otani the rest of his career, I think that's okay. If you're bringing him back to pitch, you are holding your breath, hoping that whatever injury he has, because he's gotten hurt all the time while pitching, is not going to be enough to put him out of even playing, of being able to hit. So I don't know that you can, how much longer he can go on and even pitch. Never mind just if he can close and go 70 innings or, 60 innings a year. Maybe that's what his arm can do for you. But really, this is where you're at now. How much longer can you even allow him to pitch?
17: What's the line from Marcellus Wallace talking to Bruce Willis?
15: Oh, I'm talking to Butch. I'm sending the wolf now. You happy?
17: No, it's more about the pride blanking with you.
15: Okay.
17: And at some point for Shohei Ohtani, I think that's where we're at, right? It's the pride blanking with you, because you got to be real about where you're at physically, mentally, what it does to the approach. We had the 50-50 season once upon a time, right? That was 59 steals, 20 last year, 6 this year. You're not able to run. Right, and he doesn't run nearly at all anymore, and that knee has been an issue all year. So if it's going to preclude you from pitching, fine. The Dodgers eventually, either at the deadline here, because they're going to need to do a bunch of stuff at the deadline, right? Expecting, all right, Blake Snell, you ready? Take the headset off and get on the mound. No, and the other guys, Glasnow, all these guys, they might return. But you're going to need one more, right? It's to grab another movie. It's Ocean's 11. We need one more. And Shohei Ohtani should just be ready to hit. And then next year, same thing. Go find a number of pitchers in the offseason. Keep adding to that and just let him go and hit. But a lot of that is convincing him that this is the right course of action. We need you in the lineup. Because eventually this is now going to become, you're not able to play because the knee is torqued and has an issue. The fact that his arm's not an issue, that's all fine and good. Shoulder's great, fantastic. But it's time to move forward. And you just have to convince him that this is the right course of action, which means good luck.
15: Yeah, I mean, look, if there's another way around it, but you see anybody with these kind of injuries, like, okay, well, there's only so much we can do. It's like you're waiting around for him to get hurt. And it's like, we hope when he gets hurt, he can still hit. Well, how long is that going
17: to
15: happen?
17: Too many contingency plans that need to be had.
15: Coming up next, that big NFL story we promised. Jason and Mike, this is Fox Sports Radio. 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

0: mean,
1: now I could see him, in honesty, knowing the level he's playing at, probably has another at least couple of years left in the MLS. So he's just staying in the MLS. 4 years. No, I mean, again, 4 years from now, man, that's a long time. That's a lot. That's a lot of soccer for a guy that's that quit playing internationally once when he was 27. Right?
0: Yeah, so, I mean, but we already saw the montage. He was in all the highlight videos. He got up and he hugged Yamal when he was having his contemplative moment. Yeah. And the tear was going down his face because that might have been the moment, right? He might have already decided. We don't know.
1: But
0: one way or another.
1: But you don't know if it is. How is it not covered more? Right? How is this not this?
0: Well, you know, remember, they didn't talk to the media.
1: No, that is true.
0: So nobody got a chance to ask him.
1: But even the story going in, the story by the media after, the story today, even though he didn't speak, like, how is that not the number one story? Right? If Tom Brady was playing in this Super Bowl as my last game, we would, you know, even if they lost, it would be wall-to-wall coverage of Tom Brady. Hey, this is his last game. X, Y, Z. Tom Brady not playing anymore. Here he was in his final game. That would be it.
0: But as I often do, I'm going to cite my guy from Ted Lasso. We don't know. We don't know.
1: Exit out by the Fresca. Exit Swollen Dome. Coming up next, we have a big story involving Shohei Ohtani. Jason Smith, Mike Harmon. 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
18: People don't realize that glaucoma is one of the leading causes of blindness.
19: Because there are often no early symptoms, nearly half of those with glaucoma may not even know they have it until vision loss has occurred.
20: I was diagnosed with normal tension glaucoma in July of 2020. And what we found out at that point was I had already lost 40% of my sight. And you think it only affects people that are, you know, 75 or older, retired, grandparents. And that's not the reality of it.
18: 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When you have glaucoma, you can't get back that sight that you lost. 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
1: 5 years! No, but that was his plan, was a half.
0: Yeah, but he had the stones, man.
1: But you know, 5 years, you couldn't get any of the stones from him, man.
0: None of that?
1: You had, no. He had stones. He just didn't have stones. And then he got stones.
0: But then he had the stones, so you knew what his endgame was, because you literally, because you needed the stones.
1: The name of the movie was Endgame.
0: Well, I mean, they didn't know that going in.
1: But like, Thanos is a pretty bad dude. All of a sudden, I want you to know that Dr. Doom is even worse than Thanos. He is? Okay. All right, thanks for telling me.
0: Yeah, but at least you knew what Thanos wanted. He needed the stones.
1: Yeah.
0: So, like, all you were trying to play a big game of keep away.
1: I'm just going to say, Dr. Doom, I think, desires Doom. I think he does. I think he desires Doom. I don't mean the video game. I just think he wants Doom.
0: I was never very good at that game.
1: No, I was. Dr. Doom also is very not. It's like he's the big Fantastic Four villain, and I get that Marvel had to pivot, you know, away from the Kang storyline. They should have gone to the Kodo storyline. But like, I had to pivot from the Kang storyline.
0: Spinning, whirling.
1: But like, the trailer today, it was big. It is putting every single Marvel character in it. Like, I'm glad that the X-Men are going to be, because I feel like the X-Men is what's going to get Marvel to the next level.
0: Sure.
1: But not if you go back to the old ones. I mean, I love seeing Marzen in the trailer, but I'm like, come on, man.
0: Oh, come on. Like, dude, here's the question, though. Do I get Halle Berry?
1: I think
0: even for just a second,
1: you need a reboot of the X-Men, and you need the X-Men to take you to the next level, like, and tell different stories. But like, I'm glad that it's big. It's something I'm excited to see rather than something I'm hopeful to see. But I feel like they're decided to, okay, so we're taking Doomsday. We're putting Robert Downey Jr. out there, and you'll meet him more as trailers go on. Like, I think they kept Dr. Doom more of a secret than they wanted to today. Like, we're going to slowly reveal with new trailers.
0: Oh, you
1: got to
0: slow play that, yeah.
1: But like, I feel like
0: you still have 6 months.
1: And they're going to say, okay, what worked? What worked with these characters that are going to be in the Secret Wars? And that's really going to then, after that, then jumpstart the next phase of Marvel, which hopefully is better than the last phase. The last phase of Marvel, wow, just about killed the brand. So I feel like, okay, I'm excited about it because they're going to throw a bunch of stuff out there and see what matters. Is it going to be messy? Probably. Is it going to feel grand scale? Okay, I'd like to see a little bit better visual effects, like the VFX on some of those shots. I'm like, ooh, is that finished? Is that as clean as it needed to be? Okay. But I'm kind of nitpicky here. But overall, like, okay, this is a story. You're bringing back a lot of the characters that I like. You know, Captain America's coming back, and I think that's really, you know, that's really cool. I think you need to bring him back because people need to see that these are the Avengers. When you want to throw out Yelena and Bucky and Sam and the Fantastic Four, it's like, okay, I didn't spend a decade with these characters. I spent one movie, and the characters are okay. Or I spent a couple of years, the characters are okay. So I feel like, you know, they want to get everybody to make it feel big, so I feel excited about it. But at the same time, it's a little apprehensive that, yeah, I think this is still going to be movies that tries to get you to the next generation of Marvel, and maybe that's better. But again, I see this, I am hopeful that it's good, because that was with the last phase. I'm like, well, I hope it's good. I'll go see it. I hope it's good. And a couple of them were good, but most of them were, ooh, wow, okay, that's what you came up with.
0: Yeah, I mean, I just roll with it. I mean, a couple of things. First, more Baby Groot. Two, is Hercules back?
1: They're spotlight.
0: I need more Brett Goldstein.
1: Yeah.
0: And then third, how about Black Widow?
1: I don't know.
0: Black Widow, do we find her back?
1: I mean, if Cap can come back,
0: I mean,
1: I can't Black Widow, but maybe, but again,
0: no,
1: this
0: I
1: is
0: don't
1: just,
0: think I will.
1: This is just the first teaser. This is just the first trailer. So maybe we're going to get another one in September, we'll get another one in October, and we're going to get
0: Tatiana Maslany. Probably not.
1: No, I mean, really, I mean, again, you see all the missteps that Marvel has had, which made me think they really...
0: She-Hulk, I thought, was actually kind of fun.
1: They didn't have a plan. They didn't have a plan. Or the plan they had, they thought, oh, people loved the Endgame saga. They're going to love the multiverse. No, multiverse is terrible. Oh, we didn't...
0: Which, even if Jonathan Majors didn't have issues, I don't know that they could have gone on with Kang anyway.
1: No, there's no way. There's
0: like,
1: no
0: that's
1: way.
0: The thing, right? Like, he had his issues, and hopefully all that, you know, gets worked out and all. But, like... I don't think anybody was buying what they were selling on that whole build anyway.
1: I don't think they had a plan for what if the multiverse stinks. Oh, we can

0: it's a closing as a gateway to him not pitching anymore. But I mean, do you really want to go through a really serious injury where he misses an entire season, half a season, most of the season in the playoffs? Because that's where you're headed with Ohtani right now with his pitching.
1: Well, we've talked a lot over the last couple of years, and we brought the closing option on the at this point, when you think about how everything is sold, everything is sponsored, because, you know, all the bobblehead nights or whatever, you know, people pay to have their brand on those. Those aren't bought and paid for by the Dodgers, right? Not 50,000 of those that they have to pony up the cash for. I mean, you go through this, and it's really just, he's got to be satisfied, and you've got to convince him that, you know, you've done it. You've proven, you know, proof of concept. You did it for years. Go back a couple of years, he had his 50-50 season, right, as he came off the surgery. So he can hit with the arm injury, but he can't. If he's going to pitch, that knee injury becomes something that may now like, even watch him in the batter's box right now. Still hitting pretty well.
0: Yeah.
1: Doesn't look comfortable at all. Trying to swing anything on the back foot. He tried to get out of the way of a pitch yesterday. Like, it doesn't look like that's one where you don't take chances that suddenly he tweaks it and he's out of the lineup. The fact that he hasn't already taken a week or two off with this.
0: Yeah.
1: Forget about the pitching side of it. Just from a, hey, go do maintenance, right? The All-Star break, okay, that was a couple of days. That's all fine and good. An extended break. Yes, the Brewers now have the best record in baseball. You're in no danger of falling out of playoffs.
0: Yeah.
1: You're right? I mean, so if he misses a week, guess what? Kike Hernandez, some of these other guys are getting ready to come back. Get him a few days out of the lineup and then have that hard conversation. And if it's just ego of, I want to keep doing this, this is what's going to make me whole, then that's a bigger thing for the offseason. But for now, pitching-wise, you're shut down.
0: Yeah, I mean, I don't know. Can you put him back out there this year? Is it worth it to put him back out there this year? It's too many. Again, you think of a guy, two Tommy John surgery. Okay. Now a hip, now a knee. Okay.
1: But here's the thing for the Dodgers. Like, this is the flashing red light that you really need to be aggressive here going into the deadline. Whether it's Skubal, whether it's whoever else in the marketplace, you need pitching. Because banking on those other guys to come back and suddenly ride you out the final 2 months of the regular season into the post, or I'm talking about Snell and Glass now, you're kidding yourself. And Roki Sasaki, he's throwing 100 miles an hour 20 times a game, and when he's on, he's great. But have you seen that consistently enough to trust him? I don't know. I mean,
0: look, it doesn't matter. The Dodgers could have the top 12 starting pitchers in Major League Baseball going into the season, and by the deadline, we need more guys.
1: We need more guys.
0: One more.
1: Let's go get another guy.
0: We don't have the starting pitch, and we got bullpen games in the playoffs. Yeah. Doesn't matter. The Dodgers doesn't. You can have 20 of the best.
1: Hey, Robleski's been fantastic.
0: Yeah. But here's the other thing: Robleski is going to hit his innings limit soon.
1: That's true.
0: Right? You know that. Yep. You know that. What's he going to have left in September and October? Right? The guy's never pitched this much as an All-Star. What's going to happen? That's you're going to get to and go, oh, now we need another pitcher because he's not used to this to the pounding that he's had, and he's going to have nothing left when we get to the playoffs.
1: These next 2 weeks are going to be spicy.
0: I'm telling you, man. I mean, but you have to think that this is the Dodgers have to be looking at. This has got to be nearing the end of pitching days for Ohtani. Exit out by the Fresca. Exit Swollen Dome. Jason Smith, Mike Harmon, live from the Fox Sports Radio studios. Coming up next. Something you saw yesterday in the wide world of sports you have never seen in the history of the planet.
2: Harry Kane misses!
0: All right, well, we've seen that. He didn't even play. What is it? It's coming up next. Jason and Mike Fox.
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13: And this is a special report. On Monday, July 20th, at about 12:32 p.m., Perryville police officers were dispatched to Benning Ford, located at 909 South Perryville Boulevard, for a subject that stole a car from the lot. The 39-year-old male, who was later arrested and identified as Shane Omar James of Lesterville, apparently walked onto the car lot and located a 2024 Ford Mustang with the keys in the vehicle. Witnesses stated the male entered the vehicle and, upon starting it, took off south towards I-55. However, 3 minutes later, Perryville police officers located the Mustang on West St. Joseph Street near Pine Street and attempted a traffic stop on the vehicle. James refused to stop and attempted to elude officers, beginning a pursuit through the downtown square south on Main Street towards the city limits, and ended up abruptly turning onto the Perry County School District 32 campus. The school went on a brief lockdown while officers attempted to get James to stop the vehicle. While he was attempting to get away, James almost struck a school district employee. Shortly after that, James came to a stop and complied with officers. From the time of the theft to the conclusion of the pursuit and the arrest of James was about 8 minutes. James was taken to the Perry County Joint Justice Center. He's being held on pending charges of tampering with the motor vehicle, first-degree assault, burglary, property damage first degree, and unlawful entry of a motor vehicle. Chief Dustin Miller stated, quoting now, "I am proud of the quick response and teamwork by our officers to bring this case to a swift and safe end. I would also like to thank the deputies of the Perry County Sheriff's Office for their help in ending this pursuit and assisting with taking James into custody." Perry County School District 32 has issued its own statement. It says it was placed on a brief lockdown on Monday due to a police chase that concluded on the District 32 campus. Perryville police were pursuing a suspected stolen vehicle south on Main Street at approximately 12:40 p.m. when the suspect turned east onto Campus Drive and led the chase through the District 32 campus. Law enforcement pursued the vehicle through the campus parking lot and across the grass at Pirate Stadium, where the suspect made several circles while searching for an escape route. The vehicle eventually exited the field up a walkway before reaching a dead end in a gravel lot next to Old Senior High School. The suspect exited the vehicle and was immediately apprehended thanks to the quick action of local law enforcement. There were no injuries reported. Superintendent Dr. Farrah Jones said, quoting now, "We are extremely relieved that everyone on the campus is safe today. The swift action of our local law enforcement officers contained a very unpredictable, dangerous situation quickly. We cannot thank our local police and the emergency personnel enough for their courage and immediate response in keeping our district protected." If there are any updates on this story, we'll have them later here on AM 980 KSGM. And now we'll continue with our normal top-of-the-hour newscast.
0: Attacking Argentina and not allowing them to any sort of space to get the ball downfield, which is the exact opposite of what England tried to do, what Egypt tried to do. No, now we're, oh, no, we're going to let you attack. No, we are just going to absolutely choke you off from any sort of attack. I mean, look, Messi had 15 touches in the first half. 15 touches. And yes, he had a great 5 minute span, or a good 5 minute span near the end when they were pushing for that that tying goal. But that's it. I felt like Messi have to rest the entire game just for that 5 minute span. I think he might have had to.
1: Well, I mean, you also have, you know, nine other guys. I got to give the goalie a lot of credit. But the other nine, the guys needed to do their jobs too. Yeah.
0: No, it is that. But if you watched the game yesterday, you saw something that you have never seen before in sports.
1: The Muppets.
0: No matter what. Well, yes, the Muppets at halftime were fun. Muppets Coldplay. At halftime were a lot of fun. Coldplay was good. Bieber's song was very slow. slowed it down.
1: Yeah, really a different snail's pace, yeah.
0: But you saw, without a doubt, the worst sportsmanship at a professional level. I want to say not at you. I've seen worse at youth levels, many at youth levels. The worst sportsmanship at the end of a game on a professional level you have ever seen. This was not just such and such a team didn't shake hands at the end, right? This makes the Spurs not shaking hands against the Knicks look like a Boy Scout giving out candy.
1: Did you see Wemby? Wemby was sad.
0: Yeah, Wemby. Well, I like the video of the picture of Wemby when, or the video of him where he was sitting and he moved to get out of the sun because the sun was too hot on him, and the caption was, "Not the first time the lights were too bright for Wemby."
1: Yeah, no, I mean, but that guy takes a lot of incoming.
0: Yes, yeah. The Spurs not shaking hands, yes, bad sportsmanship. But this takes it to a new level. This was after the game was over, an Argentinian player, Paredes, decided to punch a Spanish player. Mm-hmm. An assistant coach punches a player on Spain. They turn their backs on Spain when Spain is celebrating with the trophy, and they don't talk to the media following the game. Like
1: that's a four-part plan.
0: That's why I've never seen worse sportsmanship after a game than this. If you don't want to talk after the game, I get it. If you're really mad at Spain for winning and you turn your back, okay. If there's a player that really pissed you off that you want to throw a punch at, or you're a little emotional after the game and you throw a punch, not great, but I get it. But this is all four of those things. A player, a coach, try to start fights. We're turning our back. We're not talking. That's the worst sportsmanship I have ever seen. But this is Argentina. And what fans don't get is that Lionel Messi and his reputation cover up a lot of the impact and the optics of Argentina across the globe. Kind of like you watch the Kansas City Chiefs make real questionable decisions when it comes to players that are allowed to play after certain things happen. You go, wow, what are the Chiefs doing? What kind of franchise is this? But everybody loves Mahomes. Everybody loves Travis Kelce. So they cover that, right? Because Mahomes is so likable, and Kelce being the big media darling that he is. Yeah, that covers all the stuff that the Chiefs do that you say to yourself, wow, man, that's really not cool.
1: There's several teams across sports where it's been such a mess to where you just say, well, that's so insert team
0: yeah,
1: here.
0: That's so totally Mets. But for Argentina, like, that's kind of who they are. You saw how chippy they are, how dirty they play. Paredes, how many fights did he look like he tried to start on the field? And the fact that FIFA is okay with Argentina playing this way, and for the most part had the game called their way until, hey, I can't get past this yellow card, because you go with your foot up, that's going to be a yellow no matter what. So that turned into the second yellow and the red. But like, overall, like, that's kind of Argentina. Like, they're chippy and they're dirty, and that's the image that they have across the globe. But because of Messi, it's, oh, Messi, I love Argentina. No, that's really on brand for Argentina. But for that level of disrespect and just looking like they're pouting kids, man, like, that's the optic we're going to take away from the World Cup for Argentina. Not Messi and not the great term he had. They almost won again, but just, we're so mad that we lost. And we got dominated in a game that was 1-0, but really it wasn't that close because we didn't really have any scoring opportunities. We had a couple of okay ones near the end, but nothing quite like Spain controlling the ball as much as they did. Spain should have probably had 2 or 3 goals if they would have just shot more. No, we want to dribble the ball into the back of the net. And I'm like, oh, come on, Spain. But like, this is the next level of pettiness and petulance that we got from Argentina at the end. Like, and that's the image that we're going to take away from them is, boy, they were so mad. They're like, they're holding their breath like a little kid that wanted to cry and stamp their feet.
1: Yeah, in between the white lines, and it's something we've pointed out for as long as you and I have been doing the show, like, as long as you see where the line's going to be put in the sand by a referee crew, right? Defensive backs holding a little bit of extra, guys a little bit extra after the whistle, right? Play through the reverberation of the whistle, not just the start of it, and see where the line's going to be drawn. How much can I get an extra half step to the quarterback? Depending on the quarterback, you might. The aforementioned Patrick Mahomes? Nope. Halo around.
0: Yeah.
1: But same thing here, right? Within the rules and laws of the game, how much are you going to be able to get away with? And yes, this is where you get into some of the, is there a pro or Argentinian and bias with the officials? Well, you decide that. And certainly superstar calls when it comes to Messi, whatever. We've seen it with how many teams over the course of this tournament and many other like it. And others with the tinfoil hat of, you know, the projection and pushing them toward the end game and a title. But I know I saw the 11.5 minute supercut of all the fouls that would have should have been called and everything else, set to many different pieces of music. The creativity knows no bounds. But once you're done and the final whistle blows, all right, accept that you lost. And that's a thing at every level, in your relationships, in your workplaces, whatever. You got to accept that you know something has gone and drawn to its close. And in this case, all of those things just paint and mar what was otherwise a really great tournament. Right?
0: Yeah. And officiating. It hurts Messi too, because this, sure, this is all of a sudden, he's a guy that's caught up in this.
1: Well, look where he tried to get a guy sent off.
0: Yeah. Oh, yeah. Like he definitely.
1: Hey.
0: Tournament, he definitely felt.
1: Teacher.
0: He definitely felt, I can officiate this game as well. Not the first time he decided, hey, I can do this. I can, you're gone. I can get you sent.
1: I'm the official spokesman here. Hey, official, he's gone.
0: I mean, but that's so on brand for Argentina. So on brand for them. Officiate this game as well. Not the first time he decided, hey, I can do this. I can, you're gone. I can get you sent.
1: I'm the official spokesman here. Hey, official, he's gone.
0: I mean, that.

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5: Did Argentina look and play just tired? Or did Spain make them look and play tired in this finale at the World Cup? We have determined that Argentina didn't just look tired, didn't play tired. They looked like they were auditioning to be the new pitchman for Sleep Number's mattresses. Like they were going to come out and do some commercials and say, oh, here's our sizzle reel. Oh, really? Well, you do look tired. You definitely look tired there. They needed a nap and a juice box. No excuses. Pathetic. I saw the conspiracy was, I saw this online somewhere, said Argentina had played all games either in climate-controlled venues or at night, and they never had to deal with the elements. It looked like they needed oxygen, but they were playing in New Jersey. It's sea level.
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4: This is The Odd Couple with Rob Parker and Kelvin Washington.
5: We enjoy rivalries. We enjoy dynasties. And we need it. And I think the idea that, oh, yeah, everybody needs to win. Everybody ain't going to win. You know who won dag near the entire 60s? The Celtics. You know who won? It was dag near the Celtics or the Lakers every year in the 80s. The 90s, if Jordan doesn't leave, it might have been him in one Piston year. You know, the 90s Cowboys, because they went to 3 Super Bowls and we had them. You got familiar with who they were, and you knew the tight end, you knew the fullback.
6: Yeah.
5: I'm simply saying, dude, I get the sentiment. 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I think it was better. I think it's even better when you have rivalries, when you have teams that are great, when you had Warriors, Cavs, and I knew I was getting ready to see LeBron. Can he have, oh, they're going to bounce back. Oh, they won 3-1. They came back down 3. And then how they bounce back, they get KD. These things to me make it great.
4: 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The Odd Couple with Rob Parker and Kelvin Washington. 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
7: I say this again. I'm going to have to duck because people are going to swing at me. Understand, the United States problems in soccer aren't as bad as you think they are. When you look at all the totality of all these best teams in the world, and you see that the United States had a bad game and all the mistakes we made, this doesn't mean that the United States doesn't need some kind of change. But it doesn't mean break it all up and start over again and go all the way back to the beginning and put all new youth leagues in, get new coaches. I mean, if more evidence goes on, you see the best teams in the World Cup don't know how to handle situations. I just watch England do it. Just watch France do it. Just watch Norway do it. Just watch Brazil do it. I watch them all do it. They all did. These are the top five, six, seven teams.
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6: 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Tom Brady's out here doing flick-off matches with one of the Paul brothers. I mean, he's kind of crashing out a little bit. Robert Kraft has placed this New England Patriots organization and himself in prime position to be looked at as, yes, it is the New England organization that is the reason why we win at a high level. Yes, it's me, the owner, Robert Kraft, that is the main ingredient and the main reason why. So give me my bust and respect the fact that I'm one of the greatest owners of all time, most certainly in the National Football League.
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1: And this is a special report. On Monday, July 20th, at about 12:32 p.m., Perryville police officers were dispatched to Benning Ford, located at 909 South Perryville Boulevard, for a subject that stole a car from the lot. The 39-year-old male, who was later arrested and identified as Shane Omar James of Lesterville, apparently walked onto the car lot and located a 2024 Ford Mustang with the keys in the vehicle. Witnesses stated the male entered the vehicle and, upon starting it, took off south towards I-55. However, 3 minutes later, Perryville police officers located the Mustang on West St. Joseph Street near Pine Street and attempted a traffic stop on the vehicle. James refused to stop and attempted to elude officers, beginning a pursuit through the downtown square south on Main Street towards the city limits, and ended up abruptly turning onto the Perry County School District 32 campus. The school went on a brief lockdown while officers attempted to get James to stop the vehicle. While he was attempting to get away, James almost struck a school district employee. Shortly after that, James came to a stop and complied with officers. From the time of the theft to the conclusion of the pursuit and the arrest of James was about 8 minutes. James was taken to the Perry County Joint Justice Center. He's being held on pending charges of tampering with the motor vehicle, first-degree assault, burglary, property damage first degree, and unlawful entry of a motor vehicle. Chief Dustin Miller stated, quoting now, "I am proud of the quick response and teamwork by our officers to bring this case to a swift and safe end. I would also like to thank the deputies of the Perry County Sheriff's Office for their help in ending this pursuit and assisting with taking James into custody." Perry County School District 32 has issued its own statement. It says it was placed on a brief lockdown on Monday due to a police chase that concluded on the District 32 campus. Perryville police were pursuing a suspected stolen vehicle south on Main Street at approximately 12:40 p.m. when the suspect turned east on the campus drive and led the chase through the District 32 campus. Law enforcement pursued the vehicle through the campus parking lot and across the grass at Pirate Stadium, where the suspect made several circles while searching for an escape route. The vehicle eventually exited the field up a walkway before reaching a dead end in a gravel lot next to Old Senior High School. The suspect exited the vehicle and was immediately apprehended thanks to the quick action of local law enforcement. There were no injuries reported. Superintendent Dr. Farrah Jones said, quoting now, "We are extremely relieved that everyone on the campus is safe today. The swift action of our local law enforcement officers contained a very unpredictable, dangerous situation quickly. We cannot thank our local police and the emergency personnel enough for their courage and immediate response in keeping our district protected." If there are any updates on this story, we'll have them later here on AM 980 KSGM. And now we'll continue with our normal top-of-the-hour newscast. Perry County School District 32 will host two more opportunities for community members to learn about the Proposition Kids ballot measure before the August 4th primary election. Prop Kids Community Engagement will be held at 6:30 p.m. Wednesday in the Perry Park Center Theater. Superintendent Dr. Farrah Jones will provide a brief presentation about Prop Kids and the proposed PHS construction project, followed by a Q&A. A Prop Kids open house will be held at 7 p.m. on July 29 in the Perryville High School Learning Expo. The Learning Expo will be open for tours. Members of the District 32 Board of Education and Administration will be on hand to answer questions about the Prop Kids proposal and the proposed PHS construction project. There will be light refreshments served. There is a road closure next to the expo, but parking will be available in a lot that's accessible off of College Street. By the way, absentee voting for the August 4th primary is underway in the Perry County Courthouse. For details of these and other stories, be sure to check today's edition of the Sun-Times News Online, published daily, Monday through Friday at 6 a.m. by Donzi Communications.
2: He is making the average annual salary of your top quarterback in the NFL.
3: There you go. Good for
2: like
3: him.
2: Like the players, the quarterbacks the quarterback. Have just caught up. Yeah. So think about that for a second.
4: I called him 64. I was confusing the age with the
2: numbers.
4: Dollars that he's making.
2: Would that be great, right? He'll probably be making 67, 68 soon. And just so people understand, 90% of what he makes is tied to his ability to create additional revenue, et cetera, through bonuses and so forth for the owners. So again, if he's making that amount, imagine how much these teams are making. And so there's no doubt they want to keep extending him for as long as he's willing to do it. He's incentivized to do it. He's done an incredible job. And from the NFL side of things, whether you hate him or not, doesn't matter. Like, the game has continually grown, controversial, you know, things from time to time, sure. But he has done exactly what the owners had hoped for. And it doesn't look like they've got someone who's coming up next after him anywhere in sight. And if that's the case, and you are these owners who, again, feel really good about where the league is at or where your game is at, exactly what the owners had hoped for, and it doesn't look like they've got someone who's coming up next after him anywhere in sight. And if that's the case, and you are these owners

0: Joes and a cup of Joe. And here's the thing. You need the right partner beside you when you are putting that 100% effort in. 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
14: I could score when I'm like 65. I think he probably could. Messi's 39 years old. Why couldn't he play at the next World Cup? You don't think when he's 43 years old, Messi couldn't score goals at the World Cup? He's not a physical beast. He's not a cardio monster. In soccer, they track distance traveled. He's 44th at the World Cup. He's not moving around a lot. At this point, he's not as athletic as he was 6 years ago or 10 years ago. But his intuition is unbelievable, and his technical skill hasn't dipped. So this idea that it has to be, I mean, Cam Newton aged fast. Tom Brady aged well. I mean, Klay Thompson, who was a very layered player, a great defender.
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17: Look, it's obvious the Yankees have made a commitment to Anthony. Personally, I don't know him that well, but they're banking on a big upside.
16: Mm-hmm. 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He's making it known as classy as possible. That look, they're high on the guy, but I don't know him that well. He didn't have to say that. What he's saying here is, Anthony hasn't reached out to me for any advice whatsoever.
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0: Two Pros and a Cup of Joe, Fox Sports Radio. LeVar Arrington, Brady Quinn, Jonas Knox with you here. Coming up top of next hour, a little over 10 minutes from now, Pete Prisco. Little red ass on your Tuesday morning. That'll be yours here on FSR. Before we get to the latest edition of What the Hell Are You Watching, you can stream us live wherever you happen to be on the iHeartRadio app. Just catch us and all of our Fox Sports Radio shows live 24-7 in the new and improved iHeart app. Just search Fox Sports Radio in the app to stream us live all day, every day. 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
1: But still, everyone wants to know.
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1: What are we watching?
4: To tell you the truth, I don't give a
0: All right, so I don't know what television's like in the Bahamas, so I can't imagine there was a lot of TV watching or viewing.
5: There was zero TV watching, yeah. So I've got nothing to throw in outside of just watching Cape Fear and... Boy, that show's getting weirder and weirder with each episode.
6: It's a weird show, man. That is
5: you like
6: one...
5: it?
6: I don't. It's entertaining.
5: Yeah.
6: But it's so outrageous. Like it's like that wouldn't really happen. But it's
5: are
6: a
5: you
6: show.
5: Caught up?
6: I didn't watch this week's episode. I watched the last one where he went back home and saw his dad, and he sit down, boy.
5: Yeah.
6: Sit.
5: Fetch. It only gets more ridiculous the next couple of episodes. I think you're two behind now.
6: Okay, am I two? I like to do that so I can like get a nice little runway to watch it the way that I watch. I do not miss an episode of House of Dragons. Obviously, don't miss that. The Ultimatum is back. That was interesting. There was a dude on there. I've never seen a person get kicked off the way that this guy got kicked off, and then his girlfriend ultimately got kicked off the show because it made an uneven number. It was some insecure people on this last season of The Ultimatum, but yeah. River. Ooh. Yeah. Well, that's why I'm at home watching TV as well, because of what you just said.
0: Yeah, hey, man.
6: I could not get around that. I couldn't get around. Like, bro, I had to pull, like, some stunts to get off of the highway. You know what I mean? It was literally one exit away from where I got onto the highway to come in this morning.
0: Brady, I don't know if that's an Ohio thing, but out here in Southern California,
6: we do it right.
0: Wrong way drivers is a... That's just... You
6: they
0: know,
6: do it right. Hey,
5: why is that exactly? That is it confusing out there? The signs or something?
0: I think people are in a hurry to get out of here. Is what I think. I think that's a they're trying to get to a better place, so to speak.
6: Is that a better place?
0: I don't know.
6: This break is. We are
5: Fox Sports. 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
2: Classic Rock 93.1, I'm Todd Blackstock, and that was the classic Stranglehold by Ted Nugent. Awesome guitar. Stranglehold is the opening track from his self-titled 1975 debut album, Ted Nugent. What a way to burst onto the music scene. We heard Sunday Bloody Sunday by U2, Beds Are Burning by Midnight Oil. Each of those songs were written with passion, obviously. Well, this time of night, early morning, people are coming home and may have the munchies. The popular late-night taco place seems a little light this week as thousands of reports around the country say they have experienced massive diarrhea blasts after eating at this place. There's an investigation ongoing by the federal and state officials. The outbreak is causing massive diarrhea explosions due to a parasitic foodborne illness called cyclosporiasis. Many restaurants in this chain have stopped serving the shaved lettuce, pico de gallo, guacamole, and cilantro onion as they try to get these explosive runs under control. Check your drawers, folks. You may need to buy some new Fruit of the Looms. Well, Connie Hamsey is one of the most famous rock and roll groupies of all time. Her nickname was Sweet Sweet Connie. One night, to avoid traffic jams, Connie's mom dropped her off early at a Steppenwolf show in Little Rock, Arkansas. She charmed her way backstage and hooked up with drummer Jerry Edmonton. Bands like Mountain and the Eagles began flying her to shows. She hooked up with pilot Don Henley to join the Mile High Club once. Don said the plane was on autopilot. Howard Stern asked her if the flights were sexual in nature, and she said, "Of course, I'm not the flight attendant." She claims former Arkansas Governor Bill Clinton propositioned her. In her memoirs, Rock Groupie, The Intimate Adventures of Sweet Connie from Little Rock, she claims to have hooked up with nearly 1,000 rockers, and many drummers were drawn to her to find out about her experience with Keith Moon and John Bonham. She mentioned Huey Lewis being gifted, but Alex Van Halen was her favorite. But it took Grand Funk Railroad to make her famous.
3: Soft. So he's just trying to make sure everyone knows he's good. We're good. They're good.
4: All right.
5: I mean,
4: all right.
6: It's fine. Everything's fine. Nothing to see here. Everything's fine. That's all
3: look
6: I got.
3: Away.
6: He's trying to. Yeah. Yeah. Don't look this way. Everything's fine.
3: My thing is, no one tries to get hurt on purpose, right?
4: That's correct.
5: Is he the definition? Now that Gronk is retired, is Scataboo the biggest meathead in the NFL? Would you say?
6: He's up there.
5: Yeah. I don't know who would even be in the conversation at this point. Like he's. He's the guy right now.
6: LeVar, you got any names? Anyone you're thinking of?
7: Biggest meathead. I mean, Cam is doing a good job. I think he's holding it down. Yeah. I'd say he's doing a great job of being a good meathead.
5: Good for him. Good for him. What else we got, Ray Ray?
3: Well, I know you boys are excited. 50 days from today until the 2026 NFL kickoff. Woo! You guys need football in your lives. I can feel it. The energy, it's coming. Well, anyways, I got some fun facts for you. Super Bowl Sunday will be on Valentine's Day and President's Day weekend this coming season. So that means we'll get to sleep in on Monday and enjoy our Super Bowl parties to their fullest extent, which is fun.
5: Hmm. Well, we'll be working. I mean, yeah, it's day after the Super Bowl, so you gotta...
3: Yeah, but it's President's Day, so maybe...
7: Bam.
3: Maybe only you will be working.
6: Yeah, take that,
7: you
6: Jonas.
7: Will be working, Jonas.
5: Well, I mean,
3: don't spit your water out, Patrick.
5: It's day after Super Bowl. You know, I figure we'll be on.
6: I might still be traveling back home. I mean, as tough of a trip as that is, you know.
3: Oh, but you guys will already be here. How great is that?
7: Yeah,
3: this is so fast.
6: That's what I'm saying, but then I'll have to get home. So
5: yeah,
6: it's a long trek back, man.
5: Yeah, we'll see how it.
7: I mean, where are we doing the show from? Since we're on that top, I'm gonna leave it alone.
6: Radio Row. What do you mean?
7: Why?
6: Well, why should we just all come to your house, Bar?
5: We should do it from Bar.
8: That'd be so fun.
6: What would you rather us do, LeVar? Go to studio or just go to Radio Row?
7: I say we set up on my rooftop and make it work.
5: Hell yeah.
7: I have no problem with that.
6: I like that.
7: Yeah. Me too. I'm okay with that.
6: Should we give our way too early Super Bowl picks? I mean, Prisco's already thrown out the Cowboys.
7: You want to? So.
3: I love that. Let's do
7: you
3: it.
7: You want to?
6: Yeah, I kind of feel like we should at some point. Maybe this week or next. We'll figure
7: oh,
6: it out.
7: I was ready to do it right now with
6: leftovers.
7: No, no, no. Oh, okay. Mm-hmm. All right. Okay. All right, cool. Mm.
5: Mm-hmm. I mean, we can't even get updated World Cup results from Patty. So I don't even
9: have them ready.
7: It's Patrick to me. So, you know. And it will always be Patrick from here on out.
3: Yeah, I saw another fun fact, guys. Do you know which four of the 32 teams have never been in the Super Bowl?
5: Yeah.
6: Yeah. Browns.
3: Okay.
7: How many teams?
3: Four.
6: Jets? No, Jets have won one. What was that?
7: The Detroit Lions.
5: Texans.
3: Lions. Yes, yes. One more.
6: Dolphins? No, Jesus. No, they won one.
3: See you guys tomorrow.
5: Yeah.
3: Bye.
6: One thing life has taught me is you don't lower your standard just because you get older. You still have to perform. You still have to show up. And that's why M-Drive became part of my daily routine. 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
1: And this is a special report. On Monday, July 20th, at about 12:32 p.m., Perryville police officers were dispatched to Benning Ford, located at 909 South Perryville Boulevard, for a suspect that stole a car from the lot. The 39-year-old male, who was later arrested and identified as Shane Omar James of Lesterville, apparently walked onto the car lot and located a 2024 Ford Mustang with the keys in the vehicle. Witnesses stated the male entered the vehicle and, upon starting it, took off south towards I-55. However, 3 minutes later, Perryville police officers located the Mustang on West St. Joseph Street near Pine Street and attempted a traffic stop on the vehicle. James refused to stop and attempted to elude officers, beginning a pursuit through the downtown square south on Main Street towards the city limits, and ended up abruptly turning onto the Perry County School District 32 campus. The school went on a brief lockdown while officers attempted to get James to stop the vehicle. While he was attempting to get away, James almost struck a school district employee. Shortly after that, James came to a stop and complied with officers. From the time of the theft to the conclusion of the pursuit and the arrest of James was about 8 minutes. James was taken to the Perry County Joint Justice Center. He's being held on pending charges of tampering with the motor vehicle, first-degree assault, burglary, property damage first degree, and unlawful entry of a motor vehicle. Chief Dustin Miller stated, quoting now, "I am proud of the quick response and teamwork by our officers to bring this case to a swift and safe end. I would also like to thank the deputies of the Perry County Sheriff's Office for their help in ending this pursuit and assisting with taking James into custody." Perry County School District 32 has issued its own statement. It says it was placed on a brief lockdown on Monday due to a police chase that concluded on the District 32 campus. Perryville police were pursuing a suspected stolen vehicle south on Main Street at approximately 12:40 p.m. when the suspect turned east on the campus drive and led the chase through the District 32 campus. Law enforcement pursued the vehicle through the campus parking lot and across the grass at Pirate Stadium, where the suspect made several circles while searching for an escape route. The vehicle eventually exited the field up a walkway before reaching a dead end in a gravel lot next to Old Senior High School. The suspect exited the vehicle and was immediately apprehended thanks to the quick action of local law enforcement. There were no injuries reported. Superintendent Dr. Farrah Jones said, quoting now, "We are extremely relieved that everyone on the campus is safe today. The swift action of our local law enforcement officers contained a very unpredictable, dangerous situation quickly. We cannot thank our local police and the emergency personnel enough for their courage and immediate response in keeping our district protected." If there are any updates on this story, we'll have them later here on AM 980 KSGM. And now we'll continue with our normal top-of-the-hour newscast. Perry County School District 32 will host two more opportunities for community members to learn about the Proposition Kids ballot measure before the August 4th primary election. Prop Kids Community Engagement will be held at 6:30 p.m. Wednesday in the Perry Park Center Theater. Superintendent Dr. Farrah Jones will provide a brief presentation about Prop Kids and the proposed PHS construction project, followed by a Q&A. A Prop Kids open house will be held at 7 p.m. on July 29 in the Perryville High School Learning Expo. The Learning Expo will be open for tours. Members of the District 32 Board of Education and Administration will be on hand to answer questions about the Prop Kids proposal and the proposed PHS construction project. There will be light refreshments served. There is a road closure next to the expo, but parking will be available in a lot that's accessible off of College Street. By the way, absentee voting for the August 4th primary is underway in the Perry County Courthouse. For details of these and other stories, be sure to check today's edition of the Sun-Times News Online, published daily, Monday through Friday at 6 a.m. by Donzi Communications.
2: I knew Joel Embiid was going to be able to give me something come playoff time. But Edgecombe and Maxey, that's a good backcourt. Now I throw in Jaylen Brown and LeBron. And I think that's what you're looking for, the balance. Now, the fascination is Golden State for me. If I can have LeBron and Steph, and they've been trying for years to make this happen, but if you can put him on that team, even Draymond said, hey, I'll just be P.J. Tucker shooting jumpers out of the corner. Shout out to P.J. Tucker. But, you know, here's Draymond saying, hey, let LeBron be the point forward. Yes, Marvin.
3: I mean, we saw glimpses of that when they played together in the Olympics, and you're like, ooh. If I can get this for an entire season, that'd be amazing.
2: Yeah, Paul.
4: What's funny about this entire LeBron topic, whenever it's like March Madness when Jay Billis talks about a team, I changed my mind completely. Yeah. After the past 3 minutes of you talking about the Sixers, I was like, Edgecombe, Maxey, Jaylen Brown, of course you want to go to the Sixers.
2: And then you throw in Joel Embiid, which to me, now there's been reports or at least conversation about LeBron not being comfortable with Joel Embiid, but that might be just his availability. You know, Giannis hasn't been available. Giannis has been banged up. Something you got to factor in as well. Golden State, that's a team long in the tooth. Cleveland's the young team. And if you're Cleveland, is that what you need? Will that put you over the top? We keep waiting for Cleveland. They got a lot of good pieces there. And if you don't have to trade anybody, and you can add LeBron 1 year, and I've said all along, even when we didn't know if he was leaving the Lakers, I felt like, you know what, he's done there. Because he knows he's not the focal point, not even the second option, perhaps, and the team wants to move on from him. And he made it easier for them by saying that, you know, he's going to be a free agent. But Cleveland, to me, made sense. You start there, you finish there, and you know, you do a big rollout, farewell, documentary, and you're good to go. And you got a chance to win a title. Yes, Dylan.
5: I'm looking at one of the larger prediction market platforms, and according to them, $170 million has been traded on where LeBron's next team will be, just on this one platform, and 47% of that is gone to the Heat.
2: Yeah, something's happening. You know? And I don't know what is happening because I don't think anybody's added anybody else to their rosters. And Rich Paul, LeBron's agent, said, hey, these teams, they need to fill out their rosters. Well, it's kind of hard to do that if you go, are we going to have LeBron? And if not, then who is going to play that kind of role, that position? So that's tricky. Hey, go fill out your rosters, okay? Because free agency basically is done. The big names, big moves, all of that. We're just waiting for LeBron. But I do find it interesting where Golden State 1 week, then Cleveland, and now Miami. Maybe Philly gets a last second, you know, last ditched pitch here for LeBron James. Yes, Todd.
6: What kind of odds can a Heat executive get for betting on LeBron to go to the Miami Heat based on the information we have?
2: Wow.
6: How soon has that bet already been placed?
2: Wow. Wow.
6: No accusations, but that seems to be the way things are going in the world.
2: All right, poll question. What do you have for me, Dill?
5: Well, Paulie sent this one over. If you're Giannis with the Heat or Steph Curry with the Warriors, do you want LeBron on your team?
2: Yes. Yes. Yeah. LeBron is at that stage. We saw this when he had Luka and Austin Reeves. He settled into a role, a different role. And then when those guys got injured, he took over. He played really well without them. I think he's capable of whatever you need him to do. At this stage in his career, now, is he going to clutter things up for Steph? Is he going to clutter things up for Giannis? I mean, that's the curious part. Philly's got scores. So LeBron's role would be different with that team where Miami's going to need scoring. Cleveland's got guys who can score. Yeah, Dill.
5: The The longer that this whole selection process gets drawn out, does it become less appealing?
2: Oh, I know. Everybody gets tired of it. Look, it's my job, and I'm fascinated by it. But I haven't been hitting you over the head with this. It's like nobody knows anything. That's the amazing part. The people who get paid to know this or find this out kind of put their arms up, and they go, I don't know. I mean, we've reached out to these guys, and they'll say, I don't have anything. I mean, Chris Haynes is well-connected. And, you know, Fritzy's reached out, and he goes, I don't have anything. And that's something I go, okay, I respect that. You don't have anything. You don't want to come on here and, you know, kind of parse words from somebody else or rumors, speculation, innuendo. People don't know. It's a very tight circle. It's a circle of two. It's Rich Paul and LeBron. Yes, Marvin.
3: What are the odds of LeBron going to the Cowboys?
2: Wow. If he could, well, would that lead SportsCenter, though? LeBron decides to play tight end for the Cowboys. That's next. This is SportsCenter. Yes, Paul.
4: If you don't know something, you have to say something nice and vague. I could see LeBron make his decision as early as next week.
2: Well, it'll be as early as today. It could be early as 9:15 Eastern time.
4: Patrick reports.
2: Yes. LeBron could make his decision by 9:16 East Coast time. All right. So, Dylan, did you have a... So, it was a LeBron James poll question?
5: Yeah, and we got another LeBron question from Todd, if you'd like to hear that.
2: And I'm not bothered by this, because I'm looking at LeBron and saying, it's not going to be World Cup. It's going to be before training camp. Do I think he wants the publicity, a standalone? Absolutely. Yes, and he's earned that. I'm fine with that. And I still think he is a very good player. Not a great player, but he's a very good player. And at that age, you know, it's kind of like Lionel Messi, where you go, he might not be great anymore, but man, he's still good, and he's going to have eyeballs here. We'll come back. We'll get to Todd's poll questions, suggestions. I saw some of those. You wake up mean-spirited.
6: Why is that?
2: I don't know.
6: I'm happily married. I got two lovely children, a great career. What's my problem?
2: I don't know. I ask that pretty much every day when you come in.
6: A little grouchy.
2: How about we take a break? We'll get to some phone calls here as well. We got a lot of things to cover today. We're back after this in the Dan Patrick Show. 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
8: Larry Walker? 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
8: Coors Field? 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
9: Your Rockies have been in the playoffs 4 times in the past 20 seasons.
6: Yikes.
10: Stat of the day, stat of the day, stat of the day, stat of the day. Here comes that what? Stat of the day.
6: Andrew in Washington. Hi, Andrew. Welcome back.
11: Good morning, Dan Dennett. Thanks for taking my phone call. I wanted to hit on something from last week and then talk about LeBron a little bit. I have a stat of the day. Last week, exciting news, Tony Reale going to host a show while your daughter gets married, and that was really exciting. I was really hoping he'd come and do a guest appearance on the show. And maybe, just maybe, we can get a Around the Horn Danette edition, since there's 4 Danettes. Mm-hmm. There used to be 4 players on Around the Horn. That'd be fun. My thing with LeBron, I think he has those 4 teams, but the negotiations with those 4 teams is about airfare, accommodations, and crew. I think that all 4 teams give him the drama in a movie of going for a title, but really and truly behind the scenes, I think Rich Paul is just finding out what team will give him the most accommodations to be able to do that Last Dance documentary, LeBron James style. So, yeah, it has to do with basketball, but more about what I get out of this for what I want out of it. And then, stat of the day, to continue on that Boston Red Sox 14-game win streak. It's their longest win streak since 1948, and their only longest one was set in 1946 at 15 games. So they have a chance to match their longest winning streak in team history.
6: Mo in Arizona. Hi, Mo. What do you have for me today?
12: Morning, Dan. It's I hear about Ryan Clark. Hopefully he'll land on his feet. Best wishes to him. Well, as far as LeBron goes, I had a question for you. Do you think, is there a possibility that none of these deals go through and he winds up having to stay with the Lakers?
6: No.
12: Is that even possible?
6: No. No, that's gone. The Lakers, in my opinion, wanted to move on. They needed to move on, I should say. Because you got younger guys there. Austin Reeves is the oldest guy. He talked to us in Tahoe about that. You got to figure out what you have here. Were you going to win the title with LeBron this year? And the answer is no. It's Luka's team built around him. And I think Walker Kessler is a good addition for this team with what Luka wants in a big man. Because he wants to drive. He loves that alley-oop to a big man. And Kessler is a

0: serviceable offensively, defensively, and rebounding very good. Trip in Vegas. Hi, Trip. Welcome back.
1: Hey, good morning, DP. Always good to speak with y'all. I'm coming in hot and mean this morning. I think I figured out why Fritzy wakes up so mad in the morning. When you wake up every morning with less hair to comb and more face to wash, that can be upsetting.
0: Dang.
2: Trip in Vegas.
0: That came out of nowhere.
2: I got tripped up by Trip just now.
0: Thank you, Todd. David in Ohio. Hi, David. What do you have for me?
3: Don't worry, Todd. I'm not going to rough you up. Hey, Dan, I had a suggestion for the your daughter's wedding. There's a beta blocker called Propranolol. It's a beta blocker that some people use to keep the physical side of emotions from taking over. The best part, they recommend trying it before the big day. So maybe throw on Field of Dreams or Father-Daughter Wedding Video as a test run. If you can make it through that without your voice giving out, you're good to go for the wedding. And congrats to your daughter. Thanks, Dan.
0: All right. Thank you, David. Yeah. Fresh in Milwaukee. Hi, Fresh.
4: What's up, DP and Dan Nitz? How you guys doing today?
0: Great, yeah.
4: Awesome. Well, first I got a statement about yesterday's question. We didn't bring up the Detroit Pistons 03-04 for one of the best defensive teams in sports. I'd like to throw that out there. And I did have another question, but since we brought up running backs, I got to know, what is the Mount Rushmore of running backs?
0: I think it's open to interpretation, depending on how old you are. You see clips of Jim Brown. Jim Brown was feared, and he was the best athlete on the field. So he would be there. Barry Sanders. I mean, there's way too many to just throw four up there and say, that's it. Yeah, Marvin.
5: Right now, is Adrian Peterson the last all-time great that we've seen? As far as he's a first ballot, no doubt, 2,000 yards, 1,800 yards, year in and year out type of guy.
0: Yeah, but he bounced around a little bit, had drama attached to him.
5: Oh, I know. I'm just talking about the peak.
0: Yeah. I mean, Derrick Henry is getting there. He's getting there. Yeah, Paulie.
6: Going back to Adrian Peterson, his career kind of is a bit disappointing for some people. He missed over 35 games for injury, but also suspension, other reasons. And with his rushing rate per game, he could have been the all-time rushing leader.
0: We'll remember him, too. He was the commissioner's exempt list, too.
6: Yep.
0: Right? Yeah, Dill.
7: He'll be the last running back to win MVP, right? Almost undoubtedly.
0: Man. Saquon.
5: Offensive player of the year.
0: Yeah, that's right. That's right. Drew Brees will come your way next hour, and we'll talk football fields. Yes, we're talking grass. Coming up. Are you one of the 7% of adults in the United States who are searching for an alternative to sleeping in a bed? 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
10: Ohtani's now had four injuries that have knocked him out of pitching. He's had two Tommy John surgeries, which is a big deal enough, right? He had the hip flexor that knocked him out for a long time. Now he's got this knee injury. I don't know how much longer he can even pitch. Yes, you signed him, two-way threat, greatest player we have ever seen. Nobody can do this. But Ohtani is so valuable as a hitter. He's the best hitter we've seen, right? 50-50, the MVPs. Ohtani is worth the money. Ohtani is worth everything if he never pitches another inning for the Dodgers. And his body, as he's 32 now, he's not going to suddenly get healthier. He's not going to suddenly, okay, all the early year injuries, early career. No, his body can only survive so much on the mound. And again, two Tommy John surgeries, right? Hip flexor, knee. The Dodgers have been lucky so far that the injuries he's had as a pitcher hasn't kept him out of the lineup. He's still been able to DH. But how much longer are you willing to roll the dice on that? That, oh, well, if he's hurt and can't pitch, he can still swing the bat. Well, what if he rips up his elbow again? I mean, you got knee injuries now. You now have to think about what is the future for him, and maybe it's just a designated, I don't know if he even got him in to play the field. He hasn't played the field in years. So if he's your full-time designated hitter, yeah, okay, you're still paying him that money, and he's worth it because he still is that good. He's still that much better a hitter than anybody on the planet. But to think that he can still pitch, you're just rolling the dice every time he goes out there. That
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11: Football continues to close in. Four more NFL teams have players reporting for training camp today. Two of those teams, the Panthers and Cardinals, are preparing to start full squad workouts already. Those two teams meet in the first preseason game on the NFL calendar, the Hall of Fame game 2 weeks from Thursday. Baseball last night and the Red Sox won again. Caleb Durbin's eighth inning home run, lifting the Sox past Baltimore 6-5 for their 14th straight win. Boston first baseman Wilson Contreras.
12: We're playing a good baseball. We play against a good team like the Orioles. They are playing good as well, but we are relentless, we're resilient, and we are looking forward to keep going this way.
11: Contreras with three hits and two RBIs in the win. Boston's victory snapped the Orioles' seven-game win streak. NBA news, no decision yet for LeBron James, and his agent Rich Paul says LeBron does not have a timetable and won't be rushed. ESPN reports that three teams, the Cavs, Sixers, and Heat, remain in contention, with the Warriors apparently on the outside looking in. I'm Matt Moore.
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2: And this is a special report. On Monday, July 20th, at about 12:32 p.m., Perryville police officers were dispatched to Benning Ford, located at 909 South Perryville Boulevard, for a subject that stole a car from the lot. The 39-year-old male, who was later arrested and identified as Shane Omar James of Lesterville, apparently walked onto the car lot and located a 2024 Ford Mustang with the keys in the vehicle. Witnesses stated the male entered the vehicle and, upon starting it, took off south towards I-55. However, 3 minutes later, Perryville police officers located the Mustang on West St. Joseph Street near Pine Street and attempted a traffic stop on the vehicle. James refused to stop and attempted to elude officers, beginning a pursuit through the downtown square south on Main Street towards the city limits, and ended up abruptly turning onto the Perry County School District 32 campus. The school went on a brief lockdown while officers attempted to get James to stop the vehicle. While he was attempting to get away, James almost struck a school district employee. Shortly after that, James came to a stop and complied with officers. From the time of the theft to the conclusion of the pursuit and the arrest of James was about 8 minutes. James was taken to the Perry County Joint Justice Center. He's being held on pending charges of tampering with the motor vehicle, first-degree assault, burglary, property damage first degree, and unlawful entry of a motor vehicle. Chief Dustin Miller stated, quoting now, "I am proud of the quick response and teamwork by our officers to bring this case to a swift and safe end. I would also like to thank the deputies of the Perry County Sheriff's Office for their help in ending this pursuit and assisting with taking James into custody." Perry County School District 32 has issued its own statement. It says it was placed on a brief lockdown on Monday due to a police chase that concluded on the District 32 campus. Perryville police were pursuing a suspected stolen vehicle south on Main Street at approximately 12:40 p.m. when the suspect turned east onto Campus Drive and led the chase through the District 32 campus. Law enforcement pursued the vehicle through the campus parking lot and across the grass at Pirate Stadium, where the suspect made several circles while searching for an escape route. The vehicle eventually exited the field up a walkway before reaching a dead end in a gravel lot next to Old Senior High School. The suspect exited the vehicle and was immediately apprehended thanks to the quick action of local law enforcement. There were no injuries reported. Superintendent Dr. Farrah Jones said, quoting now, "We are extremely relieved that everyone on the campus is safe today. The swift action of our local law enforcement officers contained a very unpredictable, dangerous situation quickly. We cannot thank our local police and the emergency personnel enough for their courage and immediate response in keeping our district protected." If there are any updates on this story, we'll have them later here on AM 980 KSGM. And now we'll continue with our normal top-of-the-hour newscast. The city of St. Genevieve has announced the results of its survey of city residents on having a single trash hauler serve all residents rather than the current system of each resident contracting with a different waste hauler to serve their residents. The results of the survey indicate that 77% to 23% margin, the city's residents would like to have single trash haulers for the entire city. If the residential trash service bills were $27 a month or less. However, they were split on the importance of having recycling picked up at no additional cost. 38% said that was very important, 34% said somewhat important, and 28% said no importance. Most residents surveyed indicated they would like to have a biannual large item pickup at no extra charge. 74% of the residents said yes, 11% said no, and 15% were not sure. A majority of those responding to the survey want the fee for trash collection included in the city's water and sewer bills they are receiving now. If the board would like to continue the process, a resolution would be brought to the next meeting to direct staff to send notices to haulers to begin a two-year process that could result in the ending of the multiple trash haulers and the appointment of a single trash hauler.
3: Because it feels like when they have those cars that get great mileage, they don't, they look like they get great mileage, but they don't look like fancy or, you know, sporty or anything. Like you're going, hey, look at that. They're like, yeah, I drive a Prius. Yes, Dylan.
4: Well, I feel like that with like the EVs now, they look cool, but there was a time where like when Prius was the first one on the market as like a hybrid car, I was like, you guys, it's been out for a while. You guys could tinker with the design a little bit. I don't think it has to look like this.
3: Yeah, that's what I keep thinking, that you might sell even more cars if you felt prouder driving a car that looked like a sharp car. When the Prius came out, my wife was like, I'm going to get a Prius. And I go, all right. And that thing went back and forth cross country a couple of times with two different kids going to school and back. I got nothing but good things to say about it. I don't know what they do with those batteries. You know, that might be the problem when you got to get a new one. But people were stealing the battery with the catalytic converters and, you know. But that Prius, it was like $22,000 and it lasted a long, long time. Yes, Todd.
5: But no one wants to go see the lame and the furious. That's the problem. You got to sporty it up a little bit.
6: I like the Fast and the Furious.
3: Been sitting on that one for a little bit.
5: A couple of minutes. I probably should have kept that one to myself.
3: You know, we might as well, get your LeBron limerick out of the way, too, if we're kind of on a bad run here.
5: A LeBronerick.
3: Yeah, that's Todd goes, I was sitting on the toilet and I came up with a LeBronerick. And I go, what is that? He goes, it's a limerick. So this was...
5: You never know where these ideas are going to come from. Just sitting on the bowl and like, here it comes.
3: And it feels like it could be flushed as well. But go ahead, Todd.
5: Manipulates media with such precision, much like a surgical incision. Would we really even care if the sports calendar wasn't bare? Would you please just make a decision?
3: All righty. Solid, unlike your...
7: Oh, I'm blooping you there. Yeah,
3: thank you.
5: Very accurate, if you must know.
6: He blooped when he's on the toilet also.
3: Yeah.
5: Extra dude wipes.
4: There is that lettuce issue going around.
7: What is that? I read a little about that. I haven't seen it on TV.
3: Okay. I bought lettuce yesterday.
7: Is that allowed?
3: Well, I did, but it was in a bag. And this woman said, the older woman, what are you doing? And I go, getting some lettuce. She goes, you better not. I wasn't aware of this. So I come home and my daughter goes, why'd you buy lettuce? I go, I was instructed to. Yeah, but you got to really, really wash that. And then I didn't know anything about this. And then she told me, some of the end results. Oh. You see what, Todd? I'm crushing it right now. Yes, Dylan.
4: Yeah, I believe it's a cyclospora outbreak. And the main adjective used in the symptoms is explosive.
3: Yeah, I know. But didn't they do that with Taco Bell?
4: Yeah, well, it's traced to this lettuce farm in California, I think. So if you're going to get Taco Bell, which I did actually a couple days ago, get some stuff without lettuce, and then you're fine.
3: Yeah, Paulie.
7: I'm not sure you're fine if you just take the lettuce off the Taco Bell. I've been there before.
3: You know what? Taco Bell, there's certain times.
7: Oh, yeah.
3: There's certain foods at certain times of the day and night where you go, yeah. Yes, Marvin.
6: Yeah, that Crunchwrap Supreme from Taco Bell. Ooh. I mean, later on, you're going to have to, but it's so good in the moment.
3: Yeah, Dill.
4: I don't subscribe to this certain times thing with Taco Bell. I think 24/7, 365, it hits.
3: You're the target demo.
4: Absolutely.
3: Yeah. Here's that loser again. Hey. Yeah, Paul.
7: I do have the FDA's website, and they say the outbreak, if you want to use that word, is big in Michigan, Indiana, Ohio, Kentucky, West Virginia. Not so much where we are. Okay. That doesn't mean go willy-nilly with lettuce.
3: Okay. Yeah, but this elderly lady is like, what are you doing? It's like, me? Yes. You're getting lettuce. I go, yeah. Yes, Dylan.
4: Yes, it's traced to Taylor Farms lettuce. So I guess just avoid that.
3: We shouldn't be naming the name, should we?
4: No, it's in a bunch of articles.
3: Is it? Okay.
4: Yeah.
3: Because then...
7: Short that stock.
5: Yeah. Take responsibility.
4: I think we missed the stock shorting window.
3: Let's take a break. What, Todd?
5: I was wondering if the cashier said, let us warn you, don't buy this. It's dangerous. Let us warn you.
3: All right, that's a little bit of a comeback for you. All right?
5: All right, I'll take it.
3: All right. Work on getting Drew Brees, okay?
5: I think he's going to be joining us in like 6-7 minutes from now. I feel good about that.
3: Okay. All right, let me take a break here. All right, we'll come back with Drew Brees after this.

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1: And this is a special report. On Monday, July 20th, at about 12:32 p.m., Perryville police officers were dispatched to Benning Ford, located at 909 South Perryville Boulevard, for a subject that stole a car from the lot. The 39-year-old male, who was later arrested and identified as Shane Omar James of Lesterville, apparently walked onto the car lot and located a 2024 Ford Mustang with the keys in the vehicle. Witnesses stated the male entered the vehicle and, upon starting it, took off south towards I-55. However, 3 minutes later, Perryville police officers located the Mustang on West St. Joseph Street near Pine Street and attempted a traffic stop on the vehicle. James refused to stop and attempted to elude officers, beginning a pursuit through the downtown square south on Main Street towards the city limits, and ended up abruptly turning onto the Perry County School District 32 campus. The school went on a brief lockdown while officers attempted to get James to stop the vehicle. While he was attempting to get away, James almost struck a school district employee. Shortly after that, James came to a stop and complied with officers. From the time of the theft to the conclusion of the pursuit and the arrest of James was about 8 minutes. James was taken to the Perry County Joint Justice Center. He's being held on pending charges of tampering with the motor vehicle, first-degree assault, burglary, property damage first degree, and unlawful entry of a motor vehicle. Chief Dustin Miller stated, quoting now, "I am proud of the quick response and teamwork by our officers to bring this case to a swift and safe end. I would also like to thank the deputies of the Perry County Sheriff's Office for their help in ending this pursuit and assisting with taking James into custody." Perry County School District 32 has issued its own statement. It says it was placed on a brief lockdown on Monday due to a police chase that concluded on the District 32 campus. Perryville police were pursuing a suspected stolen vehicle south on Main Street at approximately 12:40 p.m. when the suspect turned east on the campus drive and led the chase through the District 32 campus. Law enforcement pursued the vehicle through the campus parking lot and across the grass at Pirate Stadium, where the suspect made several circles while searching for an escape route. The vehicle eventually exited the field up a walkway before reaching a dead end in a gravel lot next to Old Senior High School. The suspect exited the vehicle and was immediately apprehended thanks to the quick action of local law enforcement. There were no injuries reported. Superintendent Dr. Farrah Jones said, quoting now, "We are extremely relieved that everyone on the campus is safe today. The swift action of our local law enforcement officers contained a very unpredictable, dangerous situation quickly. We cannot thank our local police and the emergency personnel enough for their courage and immediate response in keeping our district protected." If there are any updates on this story, we'll have them later here on AM 980 KSGM. And now we'll continue with our normal top-of-the-hour newscast. Perry County School District 32 will host two more opportunities for community members to learn about the Proposition Kids ballot measure before the August 4th primary election. Prop Kids Community Engagement will be held at 6:30 p.m. Wednesday in the Perry Park Center Theater. Superintendent Dr. Farrah Jones will provide a brief presentation about Prop Kids and the proposed PHS construction project, followed by a Q&A. A Prop Kids open house will be held at 7 p.m. on July 29 in the Perryville High School Learning Expo. The Learning Expo will be open for tours. Members of the District 32 Board of Education and Administration will be on hand to answer questions about the Prop Kids proposal and the proposed PHS construction project. There will be light refreshments served. There is a road closure next to the expo, but parking will be available in a lot that's accessible off of College Street. By the way, absentee voting for the August 4th primary is underway in the Perry County Courthouse. For details of these and other stories, be sure to check today's edition of the Sun-Times News Online, published daily, Monday through Friday at 6 a.m. by Donzi Communications.
2: I don't know if we're doing this with quarterbacks yet, but we're going to do it with starting pitchers in baseball, where we have to kind of alter what the Hall of Fame numbers are. Because these starting pitchers now aren't going to have complete games. They don't go past six innings. I don't know if we get to the point where quarterback numbers, if you get to this level, you're a Hall of Famer. Or you get, I don't know. It feels like the criteria, I don't know if it's changing yet. Because everybody's throwing for $40,000 and $50,000 yards here. It feels like it's, everybody's got that opportunity if you're playing 10 to 15 years.
3: Yeah. It's not apples to apples, right? I mean, if you compare the statistics of any position now with what it was 40 years ago, it's quite a bit different, but the game has changed. The style of play has changed. Here's what I think is kind of interesting that's happening with quarterbacks actually is that, maybe the touchdowns are going up, but I think the overall yardage is going down a little bit. And I attribute that to the new kickoff rules. The starting field position is actually 10 yards better now than it used to be because of the new kickoff rules. And so what does that mean? That means you have 10 fewer yards to go on a drive. Well, if you average 10 yards or 10 possessions a game, that's roughly 100 less yards that you're having to go. Well, just subtract that, from the overall yardage. Now it's going to result in more points, potentially some more touchdown passes. But I think if you look at the statistics, even with 17 games now, guys aren't throwing for the same number of yards that 10 years ago we were. I don't know where the touchdowns are, but certainly, teams are averaging in the, mid to low 30s, probably more teams than normal. So the number of points goes up. So I don't know. Every little rule change has maybe some unintended consequences as you start, looking at it play out.
2: And also the return of the running back.
3: Well, yeah. I mean, look, I think there's ebbs and flows, right? I think what every team finds out, especially in some cases the hard way, is that the run game establishes everything and sets up everything for an NFL offense. I mean, I would maybe point to the Philadelphia Eagles this year. They made that great Super Bowl run, with Saquon Barkley and the complement of Jalen Hurts being able to, they just have so much variety with what they have with two really effective runners back there. But it seemed like they kind of abandoned the run game in order to maybe, give Jalen some more opportunities in the shotgun and, throwing the football and that they weren't as effective of an offense, especially with a weapon like that back there. So, having a guy who can tote the rock like that, but more so it's kind of turned into running back by committee. There's not many guys, that are carrying the ball 30 times a game. It's more so now you talk about touches. It's how can we get the ball in his hands? It's a combination of screen passes, checkdowns, balls on the perimeter that you throw to him where he's one-on-one, where maybe it's not quite the same abuse as running between the tackles, but we're also going to hand the ball to him 15 to 20 times a game.
2: Talking to Drew Brees, tell me what you're talking about today, promoting today.
3: Yeah, I actually had pretty severe allergies, at times during my career, peanuts and other things. And it's not something I feel like is talked about enough. There's a lot of people, over 40 million people, that deal with severe allergies. And, truly the only medication for that is epinephrine. Up till this point, it's typically just been in injectables, but I'm working with ARS Pharma and they're the maker of Neffy Epinephrine Nasal Spray, which is now a nasal option that is designed to be very easy to carry, easy to use, obviously needle free. So for, kids and others that, are dealing with the threat of severe allergies or a severe allergy attack or, a life threatening anaphylaxis, this becomes a very safe and effective option. But definitely talk to your doctor to see if Neffy's right for you. Learn more at neffy.com to understand the side effects.
2: Neffy. He's Drew Brees and a Hall of Fame speech coming up. Longest run of your career?
3: 22 yards.
2: That's correct.
3: Cincinnati Bengals.
2: Was it a design run, Drew?
3: No, it was not. I had a 60-yard. It was called back for a BS holding call. But I can't claim it. Unfortunately, it's not in the stats. Not in the stat books.
2: Are you?
3: Dan, I was more elusive. I was more like a pocket elusiveness guy. I was more of like a buy time.
2: Okay. You
3: know? I mean, people ask me, why didn't you run the ball more? I said, it's because I was too busy throwing completions. You know
2: what
3: I'm saying?
2: Wow. Okay. So you weren't a Michael Vick, Steve Young, Randall Cunningham kind of running threat.
3: Not to that degree. I would have loved to have that speed and elusiveness. But yeah, I kept it to just the pocket movement for the most part.
2: You faster than Brady?
3: Oh yeah. Yeah. He's 5 yards behind me.
2: Faster than Peyton?
3: Oh yeah.
2: He's 10 yards behind you.
3: He's ten.
2: Who has a longer career rush, Brady or Brees?
4: Brady, I think, is 29. Peyton, 33.
2: Oh, wow. Peyton had a 33-yard run.
3: Scamper. Can we like triple screen those and like put them all side by side and just like feel the speed, you know, that we were witnessing on the screen.
2: Peyton would be like a giraffe running, you know, arms and legs and that long neck there. But
3: I wouldn't say we were the smoothest of runners, but you know, I think we recognized what was going to help us survive, and that was not it.
2: What about Roethlisberger? You faster than Ben?
3: No, probably not. Big Ben was he was quite the athlete.
2: Underrated, I mean, underrated as an athlete.
3: Look, I'd beat them all in the mile. I would beat them all in the mile.
2: great to see you, and good luck. What's that, next week?
3: That's all. August the 8th. Are you going to be there?
2: No.
3: DP, come to the party. Hey, come to the party.
2: I got a wedding. My daughter's getting married.
3: Okay, so, well, I'll forgive you for that, but I did send you an invite.
2: Oh, you did?
3: I did. Absolutely.
2: Todd.
3: Yeah. Oh, Todd's withholding it from you, huh?
5: I'm going to have to take another look in the drawer. Maybe it's in the back.
2: Oh.
3: Todd, that's messed up.
5: Well, very weak. Very weak by me.
2: Well, that's very nice of you to send that to me. I did not know that. But good luck. Have fun. And are you going to cry?
3: Absolutely.
2: Good.
3: I'm trying to get them all out, but it's
2: going to happen.
3: Inevitable. Yeah.
2: Just have your boys wrestling around.
3: Yeah, like. right. Bring a little violence to the enshrinement.
2: Yes, have them up there in pads tackling each other. Thank you, Drew.
3: All right.
2: That's Drew Brees. Todd, did I get an invitation? And you?
5: I haven't seen it. Why would I not give you the invite?
2: I don't know.
5: What would I have to gain if I handed you the invitation?
2: I don't know.
5: I'll take another look in the back, though.
2: August 8th in Canton. And joining us on behalf of NEFFY, N-E-F-F-Y. Now, you get these guys. Well, Drew's very competitive. So you get him talking about, you know, running against Brady, Peyton. Ben was a tight end, you know. And then I think Ohio State wanted him to be a tight end, and then he went to Miami of Ohio to be a quarterback. But that dude, he was like King Kong, like knocking people away. He's just a huge dude. It's just like Cam. Cam, when you're around Cam, you're like, golly, he's a big man. Yes, Marv.
6: I think the first guy I saw that could have been a D lineman or a tight end, Dante Culpepper.
2: Yeah. And, man, well, he and Drew were in Miami. And that's with Saban. And they took Culpepper, and that's when Drew went to New Orleans. How about that? Yeah, Paulie.
4: The Peyton Manning career high run is 33 yards. 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The defense still hasn't reacted.
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1: And this is a special report. On Monday, July 20th, at about 12:32 p.m., Perryville police officers were dispatched to Benning Ford, located at 909 South Perryville Boulevard, for a subject that stole a car from the lot. The 39-year-old male, who was later arrested and identified as Shane Omar James of Lesterville, apparently walked onto the car lot and located a 2024 Ford Mustang with the keys in the vehicle. Witnesses stated the male entered the vehicle and, upon starting it, took off south towards I-55. However, 3 minutes later, Perryville police officers located the Mustang on West St. Joseph Street near Pine Street and attempted a traffic stop on the vehicle. James refused to stop and attempted to elude officers, beginning a pursuit through the downtown square south on Main Street towards the city limits, and ended up abruptly turning onto the Perry County School District 32 campus. The school went on a brief lockdown while officers attempted to get James to stop the vehicle. While he was attempting to get away, James almost struck a school district employee. Shortly after that, James came to a stop and complied with officers. From the time of the theft to the conclusion of the pursuit and the arrest of James was about 8 minutes. James was taken to the Perry County Joint Justice Center. He's being held on pending charges of tampering with the motor vehicle, first-degree assault, burglary, property damage first degree, and unlawful entry of a motor vehicle. Chief Dustin Miller stated, quoting now, "I am proud of the quick response and teamwork by our officers to bring this case to a swift and safe end. I would also like to thank the deputies of the Perry County Sheriff's Office for their help in ending this pursuit and assisting with taking James into custody." Perry County School District 32 has issued its own statement. It says it was placed on a brief lockdown on Monday due to a police chase that concluded on the District 32 campus. Perryville police were pursuing a suspected stolen vehicle south on Main Street at approximately 12:40 p.m. when the suspect turned east on the campus drive and led the chase through the District 32 campus. Law enforcement pursued the vehicle through the campus parking lot and across the grass at Pirate Stadium, where the suspect made several circles while searching for an escape route. The vehicle eventually exited the field up a walkway before reaching a dead end in a gravel lot next to Old Senior High School. The suspect exited the vehicle and was immediately apprehended thanks to the quick action of local law enforcement. There were no injuries reported. Superintendent Dr. Farrah Jones said, quoting now, "We are extremely relieved that everyone on the campus is safe today. The swift action of our local law enforcement officers contained a very unpredictable, dangerous situation quickly. We cannot thank our local police and the emergency personnel enough for their courage and immediate response in keeping our district protected." If there are any updates on this story, we'll have them later here on AM 980 KSGM. And now we'll continue with our normal top-of-the-hour newscast. The city of St. Genevieve has announced the results of its survey of city residents on having a single trash hauler serve all residents rather than the current system of each resident contracting with a different waste hauler to serve their residents. The results of the survey indicate that 77% to 23% margin, the city's residents would like to have single trash haulers for the entire city if the residential trash service bills were $27 a month or less. However, they were split on the importance of having recycling picked up at no additional cost. 38% said that was very important, 34% said somewhat important, and 28% said no importance. Most residents surveyed it indicated they would like to have a biannual large item pickup at no extra charge. 74% of the residents said yes, 11% said no, and 15% were not sure. A majority of those responding to the survey want the fee for trash collection included in the city's water and sewer bills. they are receiving now. If the board would like to continue the process, a resolution would be brought to the next meeting to direct staff to send notices to haulers to begin a two-year process that could result in the ending of the multiple trash haulers and the appointment of a single trash hauler.
2: Right? Yeah. So there's, Carmelo's a Hall of Famer.
3: Yeah.
2: But I'm talking about the very, very, very best to ever do it. If you're in that top 1-2, which Messi clearly is, are you okay? Do you think he'd be okay with it?
3: I'm trying to find a similar, so like, would that be Shohei Ohtani in 10 years saying I'll be a pinch hitter and not pitch? I don't know. Baseball's a little different.
2: Different, yeah.
3: Patrick Mahomes, instead of retiring, say I want to be the backup quarterback,
2: right,
3: or something like that.
2: Exactly.
3: Seems unlikely. But backup quarterbacks don't play unless there's an injury or somebody's terrible. Messi for 20 minutes a night could electrify people. I mean, come on. 20 minutes off the bench?
2: Again, the fans. Good for the fans.
3: Yeah.
2: I'm just curious if the ego will let you do. If you are literally the first, the best ever, will your ego let you super sub it, basically?
3: I mean, for your for a club team, probably not. For your country?
2: For country, maybe.
3: Maybe?
2: Yeah.
3: I think so, yeah. I think he would.
2: Look, again, greatest player of all time, the only person to ever start 3 World Cups in a row, all that stuff, so we'll see if he'll take a world change or if he'll even be playing by then, Jason. Maybe he'll be on a beach somewhere, just like Colin. Aaron Rodgers, let's talk a little Steelers here. He's had a summer of happiness, a summer of love, Jason, if you will. We know he's set to retire at the end of the season, and he's mending important relationships after being estranged from his family for a decade, basically. And his immediate family, not random family members. He just shared pictures of them all together. That's him with his dad, with his mom, with a little niece of his. I don't know. What does this tell you about Aaron and his sort of where he is at right now, his maturity? Because that's been questioned at times during his career.
3: Yeah, I feel like I deserve to be on a couch with a psychologist breaking this down. I don't know. Why is this happening now? Because he's married and now he's like a different person? It's actually a really cool story. I know we have to have takes in this business, right, mm-hmm. Rachel? It's weird. I don't have a take on Aaron Rodgers reuniting with his family.
2: I just wonder, for me, when I saw this, and I've covered Aaron from literally the day he was drafted. I was in Green Bay when he arrived in Green Bay. That this shows me that he is willing to be more flexible than we have seen him be in the past. It shows me that he is willing to see the big picture more than we've seen him in the past. Those are qualities that he has not had in his bag when he's been playing football, and that has caused him some problems with teammates and in locker rooms and things like that. And it tells me that maybe Steelers fans can expect him to be more of those things when it comes to on the field stuff, when it comes to on the team stuff, because I do think what kind of person you are, who you're willing to let in your life, what you're willing to let go versus holding on to petty grudges, that affects you in a football locker room, because there's stuff that happens through the course of the season. And if you hold on to a grudge against a receiver or something like that, that affects the team. He took another, what do you call it, bonding trip. It wasn't just raid with some of his receivers, and they went to the cowboy ranch, right, in Montana and Wyoming. Someone was in a beekeeper uniform for one of these, which just made, it was delightful. Yeah. But, again, I don't think Aaron Rodgers would have done that 5-10 years ago. In fact, pretty sure he wouldn't have.
3: Yeah.
2: So to me, the fact that he's having this summer of bonding, the fact that even with his family, where the grudge was so huge that he didn't speak to his mother for 10 years, that's a big grudge to hold.
3: Yeah.
2: That he might be reaching a different stage in his personality, and that might affect his play this season.
3: It just leads me to more questions. Do we know what the grudge was over?
2: I mean, reportedly, it was over a series of things. His relationships, how public he wanted or didn't want to be with certain things. Mm-hmm. And Jordan, his brother, who's sort of the most high-profile member of his family because he was on The Bachelorette and he's an ESPN analyst and all that, kind of aired the fact that they were in a split. Mm-hmm. And then he was even more mad about that Jordan kind of aired that in public. And I don't know. Jordan, by the way, not in those photos. which is notable, although he did like the post.
3: Oh, so wow. That's journalism, right? Okay.
2: If you're one of those people.
3: This is good. You know, now, again, I will say, as you, I'm sure you know, and I, when you get in a relationship with somebody, they can help you become 100%. A better person. Hopefully that's what they're doing. And maybe, you know, here he got married, although I don't think we've seen photos or a name of the person.
2: No.
3: Still something
2: not identified. And not identified his wife, which, by the way, I think is great. Like, people should be able to keep their personal life personal.
3: Sure.
2: I am shocked that, like, a TMZ camera hasn't, like, just followed him home one day and figured out who this person is. But great. Good for him.
3: Yeah, it doesn't seem like it'd be tough to figure that out. But maybe he's entering a different phase of his life. I don't know. I mean, you know, I haven't heard him bash any, political stuff lately. He's gotten off that train. Maybe he's done appearing on...
2: Which is also, by the way, a distraction from football.
3: Yes, a very big one. And with the Jets, I mean... Remember with the Jets, he was getting paid to go and do interviews.
2: Yeah.
3: It was very distracting.
2: Yeah.
3: Maybe next thing you know, him and he'll patch things up with the Jets. Remember, he flew there and they basically fired him after like 20 minutes.
2: Yes.
3: So listen, Aaron Rodgers, I don't know what this means. Big picture, we can all only guess. Ultimately, I don't think it's going to change the result on the field. I don't think the Steelers are very good.
2: Well, I'm not sure it's going to. I'm not sure it's going to translate into four wins.
3: Right.
2: But as someone who has literally covered him every step of the way of his career, this really struck me more so than the receiver bonding trip. Was this is a change in mentality and sort of how he operates, and that can only be a good thing for the football team and in the locker room.
3: So what do we give him, like a 15th chance here to do the right thing, be a nice guy?
2: Man, a bitter Jets fan. Guy won a Super Bowl.
3: Yeah.
2: There we go. All right, let's keep on football, though. The Eagles, as we know, we've been talking about, Jason, they have a new offensive coordinator, Sean Mannion. He's 34 years old and one of the least experienced coaches to ever be given the position of an NFL OC. We know he was with the Packers. He was just like an assistant, an offensive assistant the first year he was a coach with the Packers. Then he became the quarterback coach. That was 1 year as the quarterback's coach. And that's it. Now he's the offensive coordinator of the Philadelphia Eagles. Look, we heard Nick Sirianni say he's very confident in Mannion, wouldn't have hired him otherwise, and that he has, quote, an obsession to get better, so he knows that he'll be ready. Do you trust this?
3: It's another good question, Rachel. So I had a former Eagles staffer on my podcast last week, and he had an interesting thought. He believes that the Eagles are done with the tush push. And I was like, whoa, what's that about? Well, if you look at Sean Mannion, and there's a new offensive line coach, and the offensive line, like basically the tush push era could be finished in Philly. Now, is Mannion confident enough without A.J. Brown that he'll be able to, you know, pick up third and ones easily?
2: Mm-hmm.
3: I don't know. Do they not risk it with Jalen Hurts anymore? Do they try tight ends? Like, I think this offense could be totally different. It's a bit of a wild card when you look at the NFC. I like the Eagles. I know what they're going to do defensively. I don't think anyone knows what their offense is going to look like. This guy's never called plays before.
2: I mean, look, the sort of trend in the NFL has been younger and younger for coaches, right? We keep setting these records of he's the youngest head coach. No, he's the youngest head coach, that sort of thing. So I understand, and it could be like a life thing, right? The older you get, the more you actually have needs, family needs, things like that. These 30-year-old coaches, I assume many of them are just literally living at the facility. But I wonder, and like, he played 10 years in the NFL, nearly 10 years, so it's not like he's new to the NFL, but I just, it's a big step to do this, especially when you've lost AJ and there's criticism of your quarterback and all of that stuff. For me, this could absolutely work out, but I hate the obsession to get better as like a justification. Of course, if you're in professional sports, you're obsessed to get better. It's like when people say, oh, he's really competitive. They're all competitive.
3: Are they? You don't think there's levels of this?
2: I think that if you have made it to a professional sports team, do you know how hard that is? Do you know what the odds are of becoming a football player, becoming a professional basketball player? They are tiny. You cannot get there if you're not competitive.
3: Right. So, I don't know. I
2: that language to me, that's not telling me anything about Sean Mannion, but I'm curious to see it on the field.
3: It is weird. You know, you remember I had that website, you know, a little over 15 years ago. I mean, Rachel, I would take vacations and be doing and updating the website on vacation.
2: Yes.
3: And the girlfriend who became the wife was like, what are you doing? Like, stop. And I'm like, no, I was obsessed.
2: Right, and but that website was a big success, and it led you to where you are now.
3: Because of the obsession,
2: plenty,
3: I think.
2: Yes, plenty of other people are not obsessed with updating a website on vacation, and they are not sitting in your chair right now. If you get to your chair, if you get to the NFL, if you get to being in the NBA, you have to be obsessed. You have to be competitive.
3: Right.
2: So this justification for why Nick Sirianni is confident in Sean Mannion, you said this yesterday, that does nothing to convince me. But I am interested to see. That doesn't mean that I think he's going to fail. I'm interested to see what happens.
3: Well, also, if he fails, you would have to assume the head coach is gone as well, right?
2: Yeah, well.
3: Because he cycled through a bunch of OCs.
2: I want you to look at, do you see what's on the screen, by the way?
3: Yeah.
2: That's a pretty amazing graphic.
3: Not great.
2: So it tells you all these statistical categories and then who they were worse than. I see the Commanders down there, control room. Just saying. Oh. You didn't have to be so mean.
3: No jets on there.
2: Why is my team taking strays?
3: That's interesting. So there was, I forget who had the original report that Jalen Hurts could be in trouble. Mm-hmm. So if Sirianni's in trouble, Hurts is in trouble, Sean Mannion better be obsessed because it's all on him, right?
2: Yeah.
3: I mean, no pressure, kid.
2: But that's what I mean. They're putting a lot of stock in a guy who, again, he's been around the NFL for years and years and years. He played.
3: Yeah.
2: But only his second year of being a coach.
3: Yeah.
2: I don't know. We saw with J.J. Redick when he first took over, making, as smart as he is, he's one of the smartest guys I've ever been around and has obviously turned into a fabulous coach. But you bring it up quite often. He made some pretty serious mistakes in just things like when to play your starters, when not to play your starters, things like that.
3: Yeah.
2: You need a learning curve. I think maybe Manny's going to have a learning curve, but maybe it won't be that bad.
3: Yeah. All right, Rachel with the news.
4: Well, that's the news.
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4: The Herd Lie News.
3: All right, coming up next, Kobe Jones was on three U.S. men's national teams at the World Cup. Oh, boy, can't wait to talk to him. How do we build on what we just accomplished for the U.S. national team? That's next.
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1: 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Ready to harness the world?
2: You bet, Daisy. I'm ready as I'll ever be. And might I say, your purple tie really pops with your vest.
1: Thanks. I almost went with a cape, but didn't want to come across as pretentious.
2: Nonsense. Anyone in our line of work should rock a cape.
1: You might be onto something, Max.
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12: Back here on The Herd, let's welcome in a spectacular guest, former U.S. Men's National Team midfielder Kobe Jones. Joining the show, Kobe Jones, just a legendary figure in U.S. soccer. Kobe, hope you enjoyed the World Cup as much as I did. What a tremendous event. Let's get your quick thoughts on the Spain-Argentina finale. Some people are saying it's a boring game, but I think kind of showed the Spain way to play is something that should be emulated around the world.
13: Yeah, I think when you look at it, this is probably one of the most dominant performances we've seen in football, especially in a World Cup final. This Spanish team really just, I mean, they took it to Argentina, where Argentina was trying to use any tactic necessary to try to do what they could, but chance after chance after chance just kept coming from Spain on the offensive side, and defensively, they just seemed so stellar, just so strong, not allowing a shot on target in the full 90 minutes. It just shows you just the dominance of this Spain side. And they did it consistently throughout the tournament.
12: Yeah. I want to ask about offense versus defense. Everybody falls in love with Holland and France and Mbappe and Messi. But defense, you know, wins championships, which is something we know. I'm just curious, do you think that this is a setup that more teams will gravitate toward? Because even in the U.S., Pochettino seemed to go away from us being, you know, that scrappy underdog to, hey, we're going to be a high-press offense. We want to score goals.
13: Well, look, I think every coach, every federation tries to just find themselves and find out what type of organization, what type of teams they want to kind of showcase, you know, at every single level. I think what we tend to find is when a team does win a World Cup, the world tends to try to say, okay, what's their style? Can we play a little bit more like them? But I'm a big believer in you've got to find who you are.

0: are. Mm-hmm. Stick with what who you are, and then take that to the most elite level, and then see if your elite level can beat your opponent's elite level. I don't look in the U.S. We're never going to be Spain, right? And you know, we have to find where we're at. You know, but I do agree with you with what you said. Part of what the U.S. is about, at least at this day and time, we need to continue to be that scrappy and gritty team that makes it very difficult for teams to play against us, and then build up offensively from there.
1: Yeah. So you mentioned like identity. What was the U.S. identity in this World Cup?
0: Well, I think when you look at it, it was a little bit more of, you mentioned it again, you know, it's like, can we be a little bit more attacking? Can we be kind of have this blitz at the beginning of games like we saw against Paraguay and overwhelm the opponent? And I think that that is actually a very good, you know, viewpoint for the United States, because we're starting to get a lot of different attacking talent on this squad that is performing at high levels around the world. Now, the question is, okay, can you balance that out with the defensive aspect of that and the midfield aspect, you know, to kind of make sure that you have everything covered? That maybe we were a little bit lacking in that area, but offensively, you know, we showed up in quite a few of the games. It was just, unfortunately, against Belgium, you know, in that situation, it didn't quite work out.
1: So Pochettino is up for an extension. Reportedly, it's been on his desk since before the World Cup. I don't know what the holdup could be, Kobe. I'm sure everybody has thoughts on what it might be. Some people are speculating perhaps he wants to be able to hold more players accountable, Mr. Pulisic in particular. I don't know. Have you heard anything about what the holdup is? Or maybe they're haggling over money. I don't know.
0: I haven't heard exactly what is going on. I do know, like you said, that the extension has been there. I think for that man there and Pochettino, you know, he has a lot to consider right now. As you said, he's got to determine, you know, his future and what he wants to do and the players that could possibly be there. We have to remember he was only with this U.S. team for a little over a year, as opposed to most coaches get a full cycle of the 4 years to really learn the entirety of the team. So for me, it'll be interesting to see if he does decide to stay with the U.S. rather than going back to that club situation, which is completely different. Pochettino seems to be someone that likes to be very involved constantly, and that's a club coaching position. So the big question is he going to want to have those extended downtime moments? Because everyone out there has to remember, with the national team, you're not with the players all the time. You get them for a week, and then they're gone for 2 or 3 months, you know, until the next window, and then you might see them again for the next week or so. And that's very different for a coach. Remember, Pochettino came from the club side, you know, to this national team side of thing where he had to deal with that.
1: Yeah, so one thing about this about Spain was they have a lot of players in a certain league, and they all play together. They played U19, U21. I don't know if that's a reasonable thing the U.S. could do, but, you know, I'm sure some of our guys are going to get offers internationally, Kobe, coming off this World Cup. Do you think that it would make sense for our guys to, hey, maybe we galvanize together on a certain team? Or, I don't know, is the MLS an option for, hey, we get 5 guys together who are young? Maybe that works. Or do you think that's just a goofy idea? I'm fine with that.
0: Well, look, there is, yes, you're making sense on both of those fronts. If only if it was so easy to get, you know, everybody on the same team, you know, that's what it comes down to. And I know what you're talking about with Spain, a lot of those players are on Barcelona, right? Mm-hmm. So they have a good understanding of one another. If those players go to Europe, most likely they're going to be picked up with a lot of different teams over the entirety of the continent. If it's within MLS, I think that would be a great idea too, but it's very similar. The players on their selfish side are going to be, hey, where can I get the biggest contract? Who's going to give me the most money? 100%. You know, that's going to be the situation. Now, if you're talking about the coach can look, I would say, more so within MLS. Are there a bunch of players on certain teams that are playing well that, hey, let's pick 3-4 players from there, you know, that kind of makes sense to get a little bit of continuity, you know, on the side.
1: We could wrap up with Lionel Messi, who at 39 was pretty tremendous. Although one could argue he wore down a little bit at the end, didn't score in the final 3 games, 0 touches in the box against Spain. But the big question, do you think he'll return? I know it's 4 years out, but he didn't come out. Like Ronaldo said during the World Cup, it's over for me, I'm done. Messi hasn't really announced either way. I'm of the belief he's going to come back.
0: You know what's funny? I'm leaning with you, you know, a little bit, that in some way, shape, or form, that man, Lionel Messi, is going to be back. You have to remember that next World Cup in 2030, everyone always says, oh, yeah, it's going to be Spain, Morocco, and Portugal. But you got to remember, it starts out in Uruguay, and where else? Argentina. You know, so that would be a big boon, you know, to see Messi there in some way, shape, or form. Player coach, maybe, you know, something like that. I don't know, because there's a big personality there, right? Would he be the type of person that says, okay, I'll come off of the bench, you know, for 20 minutes, 30 minutes or so? And I'm of the belief if he did do that, he'd still be special. You know, he is the GOAT.
1: Now, I like your player coach idea after the show. I'm going to research, has that ever happened in the World Cup? Another first for Messi. Good stuff. Kobe Jones, a legendary U.S. men's national team player. Thanks a lot, Kobe.
0: Thanks for having me. Appreciate it.
1: All right, good stuff. Wow, Rachel, you hear that? Player coach potential for Messi. See, that's the kind of outside-the-box stuff I like.
2: Yeah, well, look.
1: Come on.
2: Kobe's a player. He gets it. I like, though, that he thought the same thing we were just talking about, is would he do it?
1: Yeah. Interesting.
2: I'd do it if I were him.
1: Hour two coming up. We survived hour one.
2: It was an amazing hour one, Jason.
1: It was an amazing hour one. We'll do a little more World Cup and then dive into the NFL.
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9: Hi, this is Don Pritchard. 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We'll have details on just what happened yesterday when someone stole a Mustang from a car dealer in Perryville and ended up on Perry County School District 32 campus. Also, the Perry County School District 32 will host a couple of more opportunities for folks to talk about Proposition Kids. One of those will be this evening. 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That prospect has got some voices on both sides of the issue. And that's coming up in the news that's just minutes away here on KSGM, AM 980 and FM 105.3.
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1: And this is a special report. On Monday, July 20th, at about 12:32 p.m., Perryville police officers were dispatched to Benning Ford, located at 909 South Perryville Boulevard, for a subject that stole a car from the lot. The 39-year-old male, who was later arrested and identified as Shane Omar James of Lesterville, apparently walked onto the car lot and located a 2024 Ford Mustang with the keys in the vehicle. Witnesses stated the male entered the vehicle and, upon starting it, took off south towards I-55. However, 3 minutes later, Perryville police officers located the Mustang on West St. Joseph Street near Pine Street and attempted a traffic stop on the vehicle. James refused to stop and attempted to elude officers, beginning a pursuit through the downtown square south on Main Street towards the city limits, and ended up abruptly turning onto the Perry County School District 32 campus. The school went on a brief lockdown while officers attempted to get James to stop the vehicle. While he was attempting to get away, James almost struck a school district employee. Shortly after that, James came to a stop and complied with officers. From the time of the theft to the conclusion of the pursuit and the arrest of James was about 8 minutes. James was taken to the Perry County Joint Justice Center. He's being held on pending charges of tampering with a motor vehicle, first-degree assault, burglary, property damage first degree, and unlawful entry of a motor vehicle. Chief Dustin Miller stated, quoting now, "I am proud of the quick response and teamwork by our officers to bring this case to a swift and safe end. I would also like to thank the deputies of the Perry County Sheriff's Office for their help in ending this pursuit and assisting with taking James into custody." Perry County School District 32 has issued its own statement. It says it was placed on a brief lockdown on Monday due to a police chase that concluded on the District 32 campus. Perryville police were pursuing a suspected stolen vehicle south on Main Street at approximately 12:40 p.m. when the suspect turned east on the campus drive and led the chase through the District 32 campus. Law enforcement pursued the vehicle through the campus parking lot and across the grass at Pirate Stadium, where the suspect made several circles while searching for an escape route. The vehicle eventually exited the field up a walkway before reaching a dead end in a gravel lot next to Old Senior High School. The suspect exited the vehicle and was immediately apprehended thanks to the quick action of local law enforcement. There were no injuries reported. Superintendent Dr. Farrah Jones said, quoting now, "We are extremely relieved that everyone on the campus is safe today. The swift action of our local law enforcement officers contained a very unpredictable, dangerous situation quickly. We cannot thank our local police and the emergency personnel enough for their courage and immediate response in keeping our district protected." If there are any updates on this story, we'll have them later here on AM 980 KSGM. And now we'll continue with our normal top-of-the-hour newscast. Perry County School District 32 will host two more opportunities for community members to learn about the Proposition Kids ballot measure before the August 4th primary election. Prop Kids Community Engagement will be held at 6:30 p.m. Wednesday in the Perry Park Center Theater. Superintendent Dr. Farrah Jones will provide a brief presentation about Prop Kids and the proposed PHS construction project, followed by a Q&A. A Prop Kids open house will be held at 7 p.m. on July 29 in the Perryville High School Learning Expo. The Learning Expo will be open for tours. Members of the District 32 Board of Education and Administration will be on hand to answer questions about the Prop Kids proposal and the proposed PHS construction project. There will be light refreshments served. There is a road closure next to the expo, but parking will be available in a lot that's accessible off of College Street. By the way, absentee voting for the August 4th primary is underway in the Perry County Courthouse. And I'll have more news in just a moment.
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1: Average gasoline prices in Missouri have risen 16.6 cents a gallon the last week, averaging $3.67 a gallon as of Monday. That's according to Gas Buddy. Prices in Missouri are 2.9 cents a gallon higher than a month ago and 80.0 cents a gallon higher than a year ago. According to Gas Buddy, the cheapest station in Missouri was priced at $3.15 a gallon on Sunday, while the most expensive was $4.59 a gallon. The national average price of gasoline rose 13 cents a gallon in the last week, averaging $3.95 a gallon as of today. The national average price of diesel has decreased 22.3 cents a gallon compared to a week ago and stands at $5.77 a gallon. The Perryville Police Department has released its latest reports. 23-year-old Thomas Clark of Perryville was charged with DWI following a traffic stop on Perry County Road 799 near Perry County Lake at 2:31 a.m. on June 28th. 37-year-old John R. LaViolette of Festus was charged with failing to register a motor vehicle and possession of drug paraphernalia. The charges followed a traffic stop on Highway 51. Police were called to the 200 block of North Main Street by a report of shoplifting at 4:27 p.m. on June 20th to investigate that report of a theft. 66-year-old Joseph Adams of Perryville was charged with stalking in the 700 block of Moulton Street at 10:27 a.m. on July 16th after police were called to the location by a report of a disturbance. The City of St. Genevieve has announced the results of its survey of city residents on having a single trash hauler serve all residents rather than the current system of each resident contracting with a different waste hauler to serve their residents. The results of the survey indicate that 77% to 23% margin, the city's residents would like to have single trash haulers for the entire city. If the residential trash service bills were $27 a month or less. However, they were split on the importance of having recycling picked up at no additional cost. 38% said that was very important, 34% said somewhat important, and 28% said no importance. Most residents surveyed had indicated they would like to have a biannual large item pickup at no extra charge. 74% of the residents said yes, 11% said no, and 15% were not sure. A majority of those responding to the survey want the fee for trash collection included in the city's water and sewer bills they are receiving now. If the board would like to continue the process, a resolution would be brought to the next meeting to direct staff to send notices to haulers to begin a two-year process that could result in the ending of the multiple trash haulers and the appointment of a single trash hauler. The Noon Report will continue with a check of our community happenings in just a moment here on AM 980 and FM 105.3 KSGM.
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1: 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The city of Perryville has closed down portions of College and Edwards Street, and that is underway now for the demolition of the damaged Perryville High School building. The road will be closed from the intersection of College Street and Gator Bowl Drive around the corner to the intersection of Edwards and Rolla Street. The closure is expected to last until approximately August 17th. Heavy demolition is underway and should be completed before the start of classes, which will be Monday, August 24th. Route T in Perry County is reduced to one lane with a 10-foot width restriction as contractor crews are replacing a bridge over the South Fork of the Saline Creek. The section of roadway is located between Route CC and Woodridge Lane near Perryville. Weather permitting, that project should be finished by Thursday, August 20th. Route NN in Perry County is closed as construction crews replace the bridge over the South Fork of the Saline Creek. The section of roadway is located between County Road 840 and Peaceful Valley Drive near Brewer. Weather permitting, that project should be finished on Tuesday, December the 1st. The Society of St. Vincent de Paul Thrift Store is open today from 9 a.m. till 6 p.m., and you'll find it at 312 North Jackson Street in Perryville. The phone number is 573-547-3975. A special Board of Trustees meeting at Mineral Area College gets underway at 1 o'clock this afternoon with an executive session. The open session begins at 2 o'clock. It'll be held in the Van Herk Boardroom. The St. Genevieve Tourism Tax Commission will meet this evening at 5:30 in the City Hall Boardroom in St. Genevieve. That's at 165 South 4th Street, and it's open to the public. The regular open session meeting of the St. Genevieve County School District R2 will begin at 6:30 this evening in the multipurpose room of the St. Genevieve Early Childhood Center at 1200 Maple in St. Genevieve. The Perry County Clerk's Office reminds voters that they can vote absentee between now and August the 3rd for the August 4th primary election in Perry County. Absentee voting will remain open through Monday, August 3rd at 5 p.m. Voters may cast their absentee ballots in person at the Perry County Clerk's Office in the Perry County Courthouse, 15 West St. Marie Street, Suite Number 2 in Perryville. Office hours for in-person absentee voting are Monday through Friday, 8 a.m. to 4:30 p.m. The Clerk's Office reminds voters to bring a valid form of identification when voting in person. The St. Genevieve County Clerk's Office is also having absentee voting through August 3rd, and that is happening in the St. Genevieve County Courthouse. The Perry County University of Missouri Extension Office and the Perry County Extension Council are inviting you to take part in the 4th Annual Feeding Perry County Food Drive. That food drive will be held until July 31st, with specific nutrient-dense food items and pantry staples being requested each month. This month of July, they're looking for pasta sauce, canned vegetables, low-sodium spices, and cooking sprays. All items collected will be distributed to food pantries in Perry County, along with simple, healthy recipes to match the donated items. All donations can be brought to the Perry County Extension Office, 321 North Main Street in Perryville, during regular business hours, which are 8 a.m. till noon and 12:30 to 4:30 p.m. Monday through Friday. And if you own a business or if you're an individual who would like to support the effort with a donation, please contact the Perry County Extension Office at 573-547-4504.
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1: 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Family will have a memorial mass at Immaculate Conception Catholic Church in St. Mary at a later date. 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A memorial service will be held on Saturday for 82-year-old Clifford Cliff J. Jolfs of Redbud, who passed away at 1:45 p.m. on Tuesday, July 14th, at Three Springs Senior Living and Rehabilitation in Chester. The visitation will be from 9 to 11 a.m. Saturday at the St. Peter's United Church of Christ in Redbud. A memorial service for 82-year-old Clifford Cliff J. Jolfs of Redbud will be held at 11 a.m. on Saturday at the St. Peter's United Church of Christ in Redbud. Interment will be in the St. Peter's United Church of Christ Cemetery in Redbud. Memorials to the Alzheimer's Association or to the Wounded Warrior Project. A funeral will be held on Saturday for 86-year-old Judy Kern, who passed away on July 14th. Visitation will be from 4 to 7 p.m. Friday and 8 to 9:30 a.m. Saturday at the Ford and Young Funeral Home, 110 Southwest Street in Perryville. The rosary will be prayed at 8:30 a.m. A funeral mass for Judy Kern will be held at St. Vincent de Paul Catholic Church, 1000 Rosati Court in Perryville, on Saturday, July 25th at 10 a.m. Burial will be in the Mount Hope Catholic Cemetery. Memorial contributions may be given to St. Mary's of the Barrens. 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
1: Welcome to Focus. I'm Don Pritchard, and joining me on the phone line, we have Christina Elson. She is joining us to tell us about this week's Fourth Friday Art Walk, which is actually this month's Fourth Friday Art Walk. It's for the month of July. And Christina, welcome to our program.
10: Hi, Don. It's great to be here. Thanks for having me.
1: And here we are again with the big historic downtown event, the Art Walk, which attracts folks from quite a wide area, I imagine, and they come for the art galleries, the studios, all within a 6-block radius that open their doors and welcome everyone to wander in and enjoy the art in a relaxed open house atmosphere. So let's talk about some specifics. I know you've got several that you can talk about this morning, so tell me about them.
10: I sure do. So it's this Friday, July 24th, from 6 to 9 p.m., and there are 10 participating locations, and most of them should have a small paper map. So if you're new to the art walk, ask for a map, and so you can see the locations. It's real easy to get from one to the other. So this week, we'll start with Two Rivers Gallery, which is kind of in the middle of all of our galleries and studios. It's at 73 North Main Street, and they have a long-running show of the regional artist Brian Haynes. But for this month, they have a featured exhibit of the work of local St. Genevieve artist Lavetta Reinhardt. They have a beautiful, specially curated exhibit of a whole range of her work, landscapes, still life. She has a signature gold leaf technique, and I believe some sculptures included. So come in and check out local artist Lavetta Reinhardt. From there, if you keep going farther north on Main Street, you'll hit the Little Bohemia District. And this is a 1-block district that I think of as a maker's market. There are 5 storefronts, and all of them are artists' shops. So at Music Art Love, proprietor Christine Alexander has her own music-themed art for sale, and she really provides like a community gathering spot there focused on music and art and people coming together. So this week, There is a free concert provided by local musician Samuel Nelson. And I have seen Samuel play, and he is a really gifted young singer-songwriter, and he is promoting his brand new CD release. So definitely something to come in and check out. There's also a visual artist this month. Mateo Standing Eagle will have visual art for sale. Across the street at Eclectic Studio and Gallery, artist Jean Rissover always has wine and loves for you to stop in and talk to her. She has a little painting studio where she works and sells her original oil paintings. So this month, she is hosting an event she calls the Biggest Little Art Show in Town. She has over 60 small and miniature original oil paintings that she is selling. So come in and see Jean. If you go in next door to Only Child Originals and across the street at Rust Artisan Shop, artist Sam Conlin has been kind of the anchor of this Makers District for 24 years now. Sam has a large collection of beaded and resin jewelry, and she works with recycled metal, so she cuts the metal into beautiful shapes. She has a great collection of lampshades that she lights up in a multitude of colors. It's really beautiful. At Rust Artisan Shop, there's also an array of other artisans. There's local knit and crocheted work and handbags and clothing. If you keep going a little farther north to the end of that block of Main Street, you'll find Seajoy Artworks, and that is my shop. I am Christina Joy Elson, and I work primarily in clay, creating functional pottery with intricate patterns. I hand-build animal-shaped storage boxes and make small mixed-media sculptures. So I just joined the Little Bohemia District 3 months ago, and I would love for you to stop in and see what I do. If we head the other direction now, go back towards the Courthouse Square at 123 Merchant Street, there's a new shop called Pop of Color Artisan Boutique, and they are featuring the work of more than 30 local artisans. And this month, there's a special, we'll call it a Forever in Bloom bar. So artist Amy Figge will have small beaded flowers for sale, and customers are invited to pick among her flowers and create your own little flower bouquet. So that sounds like a really neat thing to go check out. If you keep headed farther up Merchant Street at 310 Merchant Street, the St. Genevieve Art Guild has a very special exhibit during this Fourth Friday Art Walk. It's a show featuring the work of Fred Conway, who was a St. Louis artist, but he came and taught at the St. Genevieve Art Colony back in the 1930s and 40s. He was a instructor there during the summer months. So they have a show of quite a few of his original watercolors and encaustic paintings, and it's really beautiful. It's really worth stopping in to see it. So that's a really beautifully curated museum exhibit that they have on display this month. So then just a block away on Market Street, the Silver Sycamore Gallery is a fine art gallery, and they have an amazing collection of local, regional, and nationally acclaimed art. So they always have wine and food out. So stop in and grab a bite to eat and chat with the local artist. And they have a full two stories of beautiful curated art for you to look at. Around the corner from the Silver Sycamore Gallery is our last participating space is ASL Pewter and Foundry. And this is one of, if I have my facts right, one of only five pewter foundries left in the country. So artists Tom and Pat Hooper are offering pieces for sale that were created from molds built in 1876, and they're recreating these to celebrate the 250th birthday of the USA. So definitely stop in and check out a one-of-a-kind handmade pewter.
1: Oh, my. Thank you so much, Christina. Wow.
10: Yeah.
1: What a great preview for a great Fourth Friday Art Walk. Now, of course, more information and a map of the participating locations can be found at artstgen.org. As always, the event is free and open to everyone. Yes, everybody.
10: That's right.
1: Come and enjoy the artwork of St. Genevieve.
10: We hope to see you there.
1: Thank you so much, Christina. Have a great art walk, and we'll talk to you next time.
10: Sounds great. Thank you so much, Don.
1: You bet. That's our focus for today.
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23: That's different. It's a whole different story. I want to go over to another part of the NBA with the Timberwolves. You know, star Anthony Edwards, very excited when they traded for Melo Ball last month. This was a blockbuster deal, multiple players, draft picks. And it really looks like an A-plus move on the surface because the analytics project that Ball will be Ant's best backcourt partner ever.
24: Hmm.
23: But Edwards himself, well, he knows how to look beyond the surface. And he was at Fanatics Fest this weekend, and he gave a very candid and, frankly, more realistic assessment of what might happen this season. Take a listen to this.
25: It's definitely going to be ups and downs. First year together, maybe a lot of downs, but we're just going to celebrate both of them. Yeah, celebrate the ups, celebrate the downs, and just, you know, go with it. We'll put our pride to the side, put our ego to the side, and just get to know each other. And welcome each other with open arms. You know, we're both from different sides of the world.
23: First of all, I don't know what he's doing. It's like the witness protection program up there with the hoodie. it's cool to be comfortable. Maybe more downs. What do you think of that? And what do you think the fit is going to be?
0: Well, I like the authenticity.
23: Yeah,
0: he's being
23: me too.
0: Real. You know, you don't expect to hear that. So I'm just looking at his shots per game, Rachel.
23: Mm-hmm.
0: 4 years ago, 20 shots per game, then 19, then 21. Came back to 17 last year. So a little less LaMelo. More everyone else, and they make it to the playoffs.
23: Mm-hmm.
0: Do you think you could sell LaMelo on, hey, a little even less than that because we got Ant? I just remember watching him in those play-in games. I mean, Rachel, he's shooting wacky one-legged threes, or he's driving and making a great pass.
23: Yeah.
0: I don't know that you can coach that out of him. You know, Chris Finch comes on the show. The guy's a great coach.
23: I was going to say.
0: That is a tall order.
23: Chris is very good with team dynamics in particular.
0: Yeah.
23: So I think that's good. Winning obviously cures everything. So guys are less, you know, feisty about their role if the team overall is winning. Look, there are so many good things this trade could yield, right? This is a guy who's going to take playmaking responsibilities off of Ant. He's a brilliant passer. He's going to find guys in the corners. He just adds a lot. He gives Rudy Gobert a really good high lob threat. So there's a lot to like.
0: Yeah.
23: But there are also defensive issues with LaMelo Ball. Inconsistency issues with personality stuff you're just referring to, injury issues.
0: Oh, boy.
23: So I appreciate Ant being honest there, but
0: so just real quick, I'm thinking, did you say the best backcourt mate that Ant's ever had?
23: That's what the analytics say.
0: Okay, so he had
23: analytically that. Also though the Cavs beat the Knicks, so you can't trust it.
0: Got swept. So didn't he have Mike Conley for a minute as his backcourt?
23: Okay, of course.
0: Mike Conley is the antithesis of LaMelo Ball.
23: Yes.
0: Hey, I'm going to set everyone else up, and if I'm open, I'll shoot.
23: Yes.
0: I'm not going to do dumb stuff.
23: Yes.
0: Dante DiVincenzo, I think, was the other backcourt mate, or was he more of the three?
23: Mm. He's back there.
0: Okay. Look, he's a shooter. He's not doing wacky stuff. I this is going to be kind of sort of fascinating.
23: Yeah.
0: But, Rachel, what's interesting is LaMelo goes there, and I didn't hear anybody say, oh, got two of the 10 or 15 best players in the league. They're going to the finals. They're going to Does anybody think they're challenging the Spurs or Thunder?
23: Yeah, I mean, they're certainly in that top four that people keep talking about.
0: Are they better than the Lakers?
23: Right now? I think they have to work out through the season how those two are going to play together and what LaMelo's fit and feel on the team is. I will also say that when guys get traded for the first time, often they kind of come into themselves a little bit more. That sort of I'm the center of everything idea goes away a little bit more because, hey, the Hornets just had their best season in years. And they were like, oh, you're expendable. No problem. So that can sometimes recenter a guy's attitude, too. I just got to see it. I got to see it on the court. I like that Ant's going in realistically. That was a refreshingly mature answer from him, in addition to being candid and realistic. And I don't know. I'm very curious. I'm very curious. That's one of the like great, like fun mysteries of the NBA that's coming for us.
0: Yeah.
23: We're going to talk about a lot in the fall and the winter. Let's go over to football. The Browns, one of the only teams with a legitimate quarterback competition going on. Shedeur Sanders, Deshaun Watson. Watson, of course, hasn't played since tearing his ACL in October of 2024. Shedeur started 7 games for Cleveland last season, made the Pro Bowl. Shedeur insisted recently at a kids' camp, I love all the kids' camps right now, that he and Deshaun have a good working relationship and they're not going to let the fact that they are really battling for the same job come between them. Listen to what he said.
2: We're both trying to be the best version of ourselves we could be, so we're not going to let anything get in between of that. So it's a level of respect, you know, that we all in the quarterback room have for each other. And we're not really emotional when it comes to things that we can't control. We mainly focus on and thrive on getting better and the work every day. So if I like something he's doing, I ask. If he looks up like something I do, then I ask. Like it's conversation and that's what's most effective.
0: Hmm.
23: Jason, you know, it's funny, I was talking to producer Colin about what should we ask you after this? And is it, you know, who do you like as a quarterback? And I said, does it even matter? Are the Browns trying to win this year? So please answer both questions for me. Do you think the Browns are trying to win this year? Because you know that crap of quarterbacks coming up in the next draft. And depending on what you think the goal is, which quarterback's better for them?
0: No, I don't think they're trying to win this year. I think the quarterback class is stacked, and they would, you know, climb over men, women, and children to get Arch Manning if they could. And what was the second question?
23: Who would you pick? Who would, if in this quarterback battle, who do you like
0: more? Yeah. Well, it's interesting because, you know, I think you just said October 24 was when.
23: It's been a while.
0: So he's going to have not played a real football game in like 21 months?
23: Yeah.
0: 22 months? My math is off. That's insane. I can't get over the Deshaun Watson story. Like, it could be a movie because when he was at Clemson, he beat Alabama. He went toe-to-toe with Bama and then I think beat him the second time. He was so good. And in the NFL with the Texans, so good. And then it all went sideways really bad, really fast. And he hasn't rebounded at all. And I'm remembering the Clemson Deshaun Watson. That dude was special.
23: Yeah.
0: He's made some
23: bad decisions since then, though.
0: Some bad decisions. As for Sanders, I don't know. I'll let you take the Shadur. I'm sorry. I don't need Dion coming after me again. You know, like. All right. Anyways, tell me we got a break. Rachel with the news.
3: Well, that.
0: I don't know. I'll let you take the Shadur. I'm sorry. I don't need Dion coming after me again. You know, like. All right. Anyways, tell me we got a break.

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4: 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The Herd.
0: You got to be consistent.
4: With Colin Cowherd.
0: Mike check. Is Messi the best male athlete of all time? But no, he's not. He's not the best athlete. I mean, Tom Brady is the most productive, accomplished football player and has never been close to the best athlete. Maybe even in high school on his own team. Jokic has been the best NBA player for most of the last decade. He's not the most athletic guy on the Denver Nuggets. Was Tiger Woods a great athlete? It's interesting. I mean, Messi is 5'7 and 150 pounds. I mean, there are rides at Disneyland. You got to check twice to see if he can ride it. Let's be honest about it. He's 5'7. I mean, he's a small guy. Is he a great athlete? We always do this. We have trouble separating. Most athletic means you can jump out of the gym. Best athlete, there's a lot of stuff that quantifies that.
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6: So here it is.
7: Bill Belichick, he's slowly making it seem like it was Tom Brady. Tom Brady's out here doing flick-off matches with one of the Paul brothers. I mean, he's kind of crashing out a little bit. Robert Kraft has placed this New England Patriots organization and himself in prime position to be looked at as, yes, it is the New England organization that is the reason why we win at a high level. Yes, it's me, the owner, Robert Kraft, that is the main ingredient and the main reason why. So give me my bust and respect the fact that I'm one of the greatest owners of all time, most certainly in the National Football League.
4: Two pros, LeVar Arrington, Brady Quinn, and a cup of Joe, Jonas Knox. 6 a.m. Eastern, 3 a.m. Pacific on Fox Sports Radio.
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14: Back here on the herd. Breaking news, folks. 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Nobody has any clue what LeBron James is doing. Nobody. Rachel and I are sitting here. So, Rachel, did you watch the Pablo Escobar show? You know, it became a meme where he was just sitting there in, like, his backyard. What's Narcos?

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0: Izzy, I love you.
1: Did I not supposed to do that there?
0: I was going to say, speaking of Fox, Ryan Fox is going to join us in hour number two, Open Championship winner from over the weekend. That is the second time, though. Izzy's always there for me because there's a lot to do here driving the show, and occasionally I will forget to do a read like I did last segment, and Izzy bailed me out by doing FanDuel, and we spoke about this right before we turned on the mics, that I had to do another FanDuel read, and I forgot to do it, and Izzy was there for me again. Thank you.
1: You're welcome. I might have messed that up. Maybe that

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0: the fallout from a reality TV show? Did it really stem from that?
1: I think the fallout might have involved his brother on The Bachelorette, right? Or, like, I think also when Olivia Munn and him were dating, like, there is, I mean,
2: those are the rumors.
1: I don't know all the details. I mean, who am I to speculate? All I know is that the family didn't talk for a decade. They weren't seen eye to eye. And remember, like, the brother did not hold back in saying, like, yeah, he doesn't talk to the family anymore.
3: Mm-hmm.
1: And he posted three photos with the hashtag fam. And even if people don't like Aaron Rodgers, I think we could all say.
3: It was nice to see him with his mom.
1: I think we could all say. It's nice to see families put aside ridiculous differences. Think of how many people that one stupid fight at a holiday or political differences or honestly, of like a fight, you know, a fight about money or something. Danny G, we had a nice little bonding trip when we drove to San Diego, Covino, you and I. We talked about how every family has their own set of issues and families let dumb stuff get in the way.
0: For years.
1: For years. Like I had an ex-girlfriend whose family didn't talk to certain members of the family over like a Thanksgiving fight where someone made someone take their shoes off in the rain or something stupid. And like, you know, like there's always like, you know, Uncle Bart got drunk at Christmas Eve and we haven't seen him in a decade. Put these differences aside. You live once. And I think that
3: makes Rodgers more likable, though. You know, when you see him with his family, doesn't it?
0: It actually did. I liked seeing those pictures.
3: Yeah, it was nice to see. 10 years, that's a long time.
1: So a little more tolerable of Aaron Rodgers?
3: A little
1: bit. No?
3: I'd say so. So there you go. Two polarizing people in the news today, Aaron Rodgers and LeBron James.
1: You know what the story is going to be? Oh, it's going to be emotional, too. Do we have when is the Steelers' first primetime game? Do you mind doing a quick little Steelers schedule? Oh, Sam, you know I love schedule watching, bro.
4: Oh! The Rich loves to look at the schedule game.
1: Schedule watching!
5: Yeah!
1: If you look at the Steelers' schedule.
3: Week 4 matchup against Cleveland.
1: Is that Sunday night
3: on
1: or Monday
3: Amazon
1: night?
3: Prime Video.
1: Oh, Thursday night game. The first primetime game. Imagine Aaron Rodgers' parents go to the game. And he points up to them like, Mom and Dad. Like, there's got to be a moment, no? I mean, when do you think his last year, it's very clear he said it's it? You don't think his parents, you don't think Mom and Pops are coming to one final game?
3: I think so, yeah. Why wouldn't they?
1: That's going to be the story.
3: Fam.
1: That's the, Aaron Rodgers may end on a note where we're like, you know what? It's beautiful. Good for him. Change
3: nice
1: the narrative, A-Rod.
3: Nice to see, learn from it. The differences aside.
6: I'm sorry, we're out of time.
3: Thank you, Sam.
1: All right, we'll see you guys mañana. Until then, have a great Taco Tuesday. We'll see you on Wednesday. Arrivederci, baby.
3: See you in the promised land.
1: Goodbye.
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1: 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Or maybe I'm destined to give someone hope.
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0: All right, here we go. Total 183 and 158. Tonight, I got the Rangers plus 1.5. They host the White Sox. Best bet, I'm taking the Astros minus 1.5 at home, hosting the Marlins. And I got the Nationals minus 1.5 on the road in Denver, taking on the Rockies. So Nationals minus 1.5, Astros minus 1.5, and the Rangers plus 1.5. And remember, Kelvin.
1: What's that?
0: I'm not telling you who to bet on. I'm telling you who I bet on. Why are people so mad about a boneless couch? I don't get it. It's Rob, just a temporary couch.
1: Who's the youngest person around here? Even Alex, we'd be okay with it because Alex would have some reason. Like, see, but you understand, it's an illusion that you really need something like that. Or Brandon,
0: Alex,
1: somebody
0: are you offended by the boneless couch when you understand what I'm doing? Now, a lot of people don't know my business, so I'm not, like, trying to explain everything. But it ain't the idea of, this is not like full my couch in my apartment in L.A. That's not what this is.
1: It's just that it's coupled with your pillowcase luggage that you had. When you, it's all of that put together, Rob. That's why people are mad at you. Thank you, Mark. It's time for your Tire Rack Play of the Day. Or maybe it's just the boneless couch is your Tire Rack Play of the Day.
2: Caleb swings and drives one high in the left field. It is way back. It is gone.
0: It definitely wasn't Kyle Tucker, I'll tell you that.
1: Man, you ain't lying, bro. Them checks cashing, ain't they? 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
0: Jump in and take part. You know, if you listen to The Odd Couple for the last 8-plus years, you also realize that you're a big part of this show and why this show, Kelvin, is popular. It's not just because of us. It's because we allow everybody to get involved. So we want you to definitely be involved.
1: People love the show, too, by the way, man. People really